0: the Sound of Australia Ensemble with a movement called Bubbles by Ross Edwards that comes from his suite of music, Animisms. It's got a real bubbly vibe, doesn't it? 5 minutes of news at 8 o'clock and then back with you. I've got music written by the once Queen of Hawaii. See you soon.
1: This is ABC News. Good morning, I'm Garrett Mundy. The Department of Foreign Affairs and Trade says five Australian citizens are now confirmed safe after deadly flooding in Nepal and Tibet. 38 Australians remain unaccounted for, and as correspondent Meghna Bali reports, more than 1,000 people have died in the disaster that's affected 1.5 million people.
2: The Disaster Authority's preliminary analysis says the flood began when a roughly 1 square kilometre section of rock glacier material broke away near the China-Nepal border. A week on, some 4,000 people are still reported missing. In Kathmandu, relatives have posted photographs of the missing along a wall outside a hospital, hoping for news of their loved ones. Authorities say temporary lakes and unstable riverbanks mean heavy rain could trigger more flooding, landslides and debris flows. Meghna Bali, ABC News, Kathmandu.
1: Members of the Southwest's Nepali community have gathered in Bunbury to hold a candlelight vigil for the victims of the devastating flash floods. Bunbury resident Lata Timilsena says the event gave the community an opportunity to grieve.
3: Well, we are mourning here not only as an individual but as a whole nation. It was just heartbreaking. Nature has been very cruel to Nepal with the earthquake that happened in 2015 and then this disaster. It was really heartbreaking.
1: Vigil organiser Mahendra Nipwane says he initially struggled to believe the disaster was real.
4: Oh, that was so bad. You can't even believe. Like at first, when you just wake up and you see the video, it feels like an AI. And then when you contact back home, oh no, there's a catastrophic flood there.
1: The federal government has announced up to $26 million in funding for technology it says can smelt Australian iron ore using renewable energy. Perth company Element Zero is planning a pilot program to see whether iron ore can be converted into high purity iron on a test scale using electricity and molten salt instead of coal. Climate Change Minister Chris Bowen says the initiative, if successful, would support Australian manufacturing and help reduce emissions. A leading consent advocate is calling on the federal government to pursue an opt-in model for the algorithmic feeds on social media. Here's political reporter Jack Mackay.
5: Chanel Contos, who heads up the advocacy group Teach Us Consent, will make the case for reining in harmful algorithms in a speech to the National Press Club today. She wants the government to pursue opt-in algorithmic feeds, arguing it would make the transition to social media safer for 16-year-olds. She'll also use her speech to warn that tech giants could design their way around weaker reforms. Prime Minister Anthony Albanese has previously backed giving Australians more control over the content they're served online, but has stopped short of supporting the model proposed by Ms. Contos.
1: A landmark Indigenous-led study has identified a lack of basic support services for First Nations people in custody. Sarah Richards has the details.
6: The University of Melbourne research examined the experiences of Aboriginal and Torres Strait Islander people with disability in Australia's justice system. Interviews were conducted with people with lived experience of incarceration, their family members and legal aid practitioners. In focus groups, research fellow Sharon Kerr says lawyers reported their deaf clients were unable to obtain sign language interpreters.
7: So therefore, they had to remain in remand for longer.
6: The study also found disability can go undiagnosed or unsupported due to a lack of culturally safe health services and different cultural understandings.
1: Germany has announced the closure of Russia's consulate in Bonn after accusing Moscow of responsibility for recent hybrid attacks on infrastructure. The country's interior minister says the attacks include an attempted drone attack at Leipzig airport 4 weeks ago. German Foreign Minister Johann Wadepool says his country is the target of a well-established pattern of Russian aggression in Europe.
8: The dangerous behaviour of the Russian Federation is part of a long series of attempts at destabilisation. With the attempted attack on Leipzig, the Russian leadership has in fact made a deliberate decision to cause further significant damage to our already severely strained

0: bilateral relationship.
1: Russia has rejected the accusation and vowed to respond. Wednesday's weather, light showers developing southwest of a line from Durian to

0: ABC Classic Breakfast with Megan Burslem.
1: Oh, and what an hour I've got for you this morning until we say hello to Russell at 9 o'clock this morning. But we are going to Hawaii together in just a moment for some of the most beautiful music ever written. And I don't say that lightly. That's coming up for you first. Drama. This is the third movement of Max Brockie's Violin Concerto No. 1. You're about to hear Randall Goosby play the violin.

Well, he can surely play Randall Gooseby is his name, playing there with the Philadelphia Orchestra, and Yannick Nezahi-Sagan conducting Max Brooks' Violin Concerto No. 1. That's the third and final movement. It's so joyous, isn't it? I saw Randall Gooseby play Samuel Barber's Violin Concerto when I was in New York earlier this year, and there was such a sense of calm about him. It was as though he wasn't putting in any effort to playing, and yet it was just absolute musical perfection. He was really interesting to watch on the stage, a young performer as well, so huge career ahead of him. You're listening to ABC Classic. It's, what are we now? About to go 14 minutes past 8, and we're going to Hawaii. And I did say that I've got some of the most beautiful music ever written for you, and it was written by Queen Liliuokalani, who was born in 1838, and she was Hawaii's last sovereign before the Pacific Territory was annexed by the US in 1898. And she was many things, but she was a composer and a huge fan of music in many, many ways. This is one of the pieces that she wrote, performed here by the Rose Ensemble.

Isn't it glorious, that sound? The Rose Ensemble singing Ku'upua e Paukalane by Queen Liliuokalani, who was Hawaii's last sovereign. Extraordinary composer as well. She was an organ player. She played the piano. She wrote many, many songs. And she was a choral director as well, leaving us with beautiful, beautiful music. You're on ABC Classic this morning. Megan Burslem is my name. I'm with you until 9 o'clock. And then Russell Torrance, he's waiting for you. He's with you all the way through the morning until 1 o'clock, starting with some real classical music bangers as well from 9 o'clock. Elena Katz-Chernin coming up for you in a moment, performed by the great oboist Diana Doherty. But first, a little bit of Respighi.

playful, isn't it? The Dance from the Ancient Airs and Dancers, Suite Number 2 by Italian composer Respighi. And that was a kind of crackly old recording from the Australian Chamber Orchestra, which is a beautiful representation of the birds and the spaces in Italy. Christopher Lyndon Gee directing on ABC Classics. So Milena Katz-Chernin.

0: Well, you've been listening to ABC Classic Breakfast for a couple of years. You'd recognise that theme. It was our theme for three or four years or so. The Gordner String Quartet with Diana Doherty playing the oboe, Naomi Crallen playing percussion, and Elena Katz-Schoenen herself there at the piano with her pitter-patter. 25 past eight. In a moment, you're going to hear the great Wynton Marsalis.
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It's 29 past 8 here on ABC Classic, and that is the sound of Wynton Marsalis. He's just, he's one of a kind, isn't he? In the music world, he can do everything and anything. The National Philharmonic Orchestra with him, with the trumpet concerto in E major, the third movement by Hummel, here on ABC Classic. Talking about people who can do anything, she's 23 years old. She's a Spanish violinist. Her name is Maria Dueñas, and she is really taking the world by storm. She's released another album that's just come out on Deutsche Grammophon, and it's your album of the week here on Breakfast. I've been playing you a track every day at around this time. And look, I have to say, the messages coming in about this album are coming thick and fast, because it's just, she's just

She's like no one else, really. She's a talent. Here she is playing Estrelita, or Little Star, Maria Dueñas and Itma Golan at the piano.

It's a little gem hidden amongst some pretty huge works like the Korngold Violin Concerto, but Maria Duenas bringing us something slightly slower and a bit more romantic from her album. It's just come out. It's a few days old, called Homage to Heifetz, music that is dedicated to Yasha Heifetz, and that is his arrangement of Estrelita, the music of Manuel Ponce. More from that album coming up for you tomorrow at around the same time. It's 26 to 9.

The NDR Radio Philharmonic of Hanover, Johannes Goritzky conducting the third movement, the Scherzo of the Symphony No. 3 by Louise Farrenc. If you have time, listen to the whole work. It's such a cool symphony. She really knew how to write. You're listening to ABC Classic. It's 20 to 9, which means that in 20 minutes, Russell Torrance is with you with his Essentials Hour. And according to Russell, he has the most energetic version of Mozart's Symphony No. 40. He said it's full of beans. So that's coming up for you soon. Stephen Huff, he's a man who's full of beans. Here he is playing the Sonata for Keyboard by Antonio Sola.

So Stephen Hough, no one does it like him. Antonio Soler's Sonata for Keyboard, number 90 in F-sharp major here on ABC Classic. It's just gone 14 minutes to nine to the second. There's some accuracy for you this morning on ABC Classic. Coming up, Russell Torrance is right around the corner. Also, I've got a really gorgeous little Poulenc number in a moment. But first, look, if you're a Scorpio, if that is your sign, then I have a planet's movement for you. This is Mars, the bringer of war. Now, you might think the bringer of war, this sounds dramatic. But basically, this is kind of the idea of confronting things that you have to do, being very decisive, making sure that you're not shying away from conflict or confrontation of any kind. Gustav Holst was really interested in the characteristics of the planets in astrological sense. So he's feeding in those characters into these works. Mars, the bringer of war, it's in 5-4, so you can count 5 to this one. The Bergen Philharmonic Orchestra performing.

0: The Early Music Concert of London with Dupre's Scaramella, a song in four parts. Before that, you heard Poulenc and Le Biche. That's the opening movement played by the Ulster Orchestra. Anytime you want to learn more about the music, there's a full track listing on our website, or if you tune in using ABC Listen, the app. It's 9 o'clock.
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3: Dvorak's going to be on holiday in a little while, but right now Mozart welcomes you to Wednesday.

It's dramatic stuff from Mozart, isn't it? A great musical dramatist allowing the dark mood from his operas to creep into the world of his symphonies there. Symphony number 40, the opening movement with Anima Eterna and Jos van Immerseel on ABC Classic. Well, one of the great dramatic moments from opera coming up for you in a little while from Verdi, from Nabucco, really pushing your buttons this morning on the Essentials Hour. Here's Haydn at the turn of the 19th century celebrating the arrival of some important new technology, a trumpet with valves.

don't know what the weather's like where you are this morning, but it's bright and breezy in that music from Haydn, isn't it? His trumpet concerto. And you had the third movement. There's Geoffrey Payne on the Coolin Land for the Melbourne Symphony Orchestra, Michael Halas conducting. You are listening to ABC Classic, and that's a very good thing to do this morning. My name's Russell Torrance. You're actually now at home with the Mendelssohns. Four very privileged, very talented kids who grew up in Berlin. The two famous ones are Felix and Fanny Mendelssohn. You'll hear music by Fanny Mendelssohn in a moment. But there were two others, Rebecca and Paul. He was a little brother. And just a word about him, because what was fascinating about him was he was a cellist, a keen amateur cellist, and often would spend time making music with his more famous siblings. In fact, that would probably be one of the highlights of their life growing up, being in a room playing music together. So this piece of music by Fanny Mendelssohn is a celebration of that. She wrote it for Paul to play. A sonata of Fantasia in G minor for cello and piano.

You've just been party to something quite intimate. You know, chamber music in general is an intimate form and would have been written originally, yes, for concert performances, but also for you to buy and take home and perform with some friends. So that's one side of it. But they've been listening to music written by a sister for her brother and for them both to play together and to share their love of music. Isn't that wonderful? You're a fly on the wall in the Mendelssohn house.

0: Strauss. Fanny Mendelssohn's Sonata Fantasia in G minor, written for her brother Paul. And there's Joel Marussi on the cello, Esther Walker at the piano on ABC Classic, where in just a moment you're going to the opera.
1: 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Hear from violinist Simona Lumsma, Sydney Philharmonia Choir's Brett Waymark, and renowned French cellist Gauthier Capuzon. 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

It's Queensland Symphony Orchestra and Opera Queensland Chorus, the Johannes Fritz on Jagar, Our Terrible Country, and one of those great moments in opera that deliberately pushes your buttons. You know, there's emotional touch points from Verdi's Nabucco. People, you know, in exile, singing about their homeland. Fly My Thoughts, Va Pensiero, from Nabucco by Verdi. Greta Bradman's taking your Father's Day request, by the way, on Father's Day, which is on Sunday. And maybe that's one you might file at the back of your mind to request on Sunday morning. Greta will be taking your requests on Sunday morning. 0437236777 is the text line number. Get it saved to your phone. You're listening to ABC Classic. You know, sometimes the best things happen when you get out your comfort zone, don't you think? Here's Dvořák, a Czech composer, and he was already out of his comfort zone because of work. He'd been offered a job in New York, and so he and his family found themselves there in the 1890s. But that first summer in New York, they sought out some fellow Czech people at a little village called Spillville in Iowa. So they traveled there and spent the summer in glorious company of Czech people, but they didn't stay in their bubble. Here's Dvořák getting out of his comfort zone because he was always curious and he had a great open mind about where music and inspiration should come from. And there's a glorious story that was told by his son of Dvořák in his top hat, probably, wandering down through the fields and finding the local Native American people and getting to know them and getting to know their music. And all of that pops up in Dvořák's compositions from the era. Here's something that he wrote while he was there in Spillville in Iowa, and it's full of all those influences that Dvořák was soaking up like a sponge when he was in the US. String Quartet number 12 is American Quartet, performed by the Australian String Quartet.

Well, it's known as the American String Quartet. Dvorak writing during the sunny summer of 1893 in Spillville in Iowa, where he was spending the holidays. His 12th string quartet performed there by the Australian String Quartet for you on ABC Classic. Graham, you find that magic, the music this morning. If you want to text me, 0437 236 777, and if you're on ABC Listen, just push the button. I love telling you the stories behind the music, the human stories. Some of the stories, though, aren't happy stories, inevitably. Here's Clara Schumann. At the end of a long compositional career, she was a child prodigy and had started writing music in her teens. But here she is much later on. This is a period when her husband, Robert Schumann, was gravely ill, only had a few more years to go. And Clara Schumann writing one of her last piano compositions, A Romance. Here she is with the impending widowhood coming along. I wonder how she thought about the word romance when she wrote this. Romance in A minor, performed by Andrea Lamb.

0: A Romance in A Minor by Clara Schumann, performed by Andrea Lamb. One of her final compositions, but she lived for another 40 years. She just couldn't bring herself to write anything more after Robert Schumann's death.
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0: Beethoven in a little while. Actually, I've got some exciting news about Beethoven for you that I'll let you know about. But right now, a rather fun little ditty performed by Guitar Trick.

This is by Felix Sound. It's called Nola. You knew that already, didn't you? And there's Guitar Check with a twinkle in their eye performing it. And Matt Withers from Guitar Check will be back with you on ABC Classic in just a little while, performing something with Sally Whitwell. Two exciting bits of news. First is that BBC Proms starts on ABC Classic on Friday night at 8 o'clock, the first night of the Proms. Joel Carnegie has that for you. It's the only place in Australia you're going to hear the Proms from London, by the way. And then on Saturday, only the second concert we're bringing for you, Beethoven's Symphony No. 9. Hello. Also on the programme, Abel Salatrue. I mean, holy cow, it's going to be incredible, isn't it? Don't miss that. The BBC Philharmonic and Chorus on Saturday at 1 o'clock in the afternoon, Beethoven Symphony No. 9. Woof! Here's Beethoven at the other end of his career, around about the age of 15, still at home in Bonn, where he's from, the Rhineland of Germany, very much kind of picking up some ideas from all around him, building an impression of what his music might sound like, and first finding his voice. That's what you talk about in compositional styles, the voice, the style that you are. Beethoven clearly influenced here by Mozart. He loved Mozart. I mean, who wouldn't? And you've got to remember that when Beethoven was writing this at age 15, Mozart was still alive and had still to write many of his great masterpieces. Beethoven's Piano Quartet No. 3, and this is an absolutely star-studded performance. Marta Argerich at the piano, Renaud Capuçon on the violin, Lida Chen on viola, and Gauthier Capuçon on the cello.

0: Well, if you've been at the Lugano Festival in 2005, maybe you were. Were you? You'd have heard that. Maybe that's you clapping. Marta Agrovic at the piano, Renaud Capuçon on the viola, Gauthier Capuçon on the cello, Lita Chen on violin, viola, and it's Beethoven's third piano quartet. By the way, Gauthier Capuçon is going to be on duet this weekend, isn't he? With Tamara Anna Chislowska. You're listening to ABC Classic. Your composer of the week this week is Benjamin Britten. He'll be here at midday, including The Young Person's Guide to the Orchestra. So I'm going to get you in the mood for that with the music by Henry Purcell upon which it's based. The incidental music to the play Abdelazar, that's coming your way very soon on ABC Classic. But with Britten in mind, some music by Percy Grainger next. Australian composer, but like Britten, he was fascinated by folk song. In fact, Benjamin Britten was hugely influenced by Percy Grainger's approach to collecting folk song and to celebrating it. So that's what you're going to have in a moment. Some Danish folk songs that Percy Grainger collected himself in Denmark and recorded on a phonograph onto a wax cylinder. Imagine carrying that around Denmark with you. Well, the results are wonderful. A Danish folk song suite from Percy Grainger after this.
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Isn't it? Those percussion instruments are wonderful, aren't they? It's music by Percy Grainger that started out, I suppose, as a research project. A labour of love of his was collecting folk songs. He was part of a generation of musicians who realised that traditional folk songs in Europe were dying out. And so he collected hundreds of them, and you find him there in Denmark in the company of an 84-year-old Danish folk song enthusiast and researcher. He was called Erik Tang Christensen, and they spent a month or so wandering around Denmark and actually physically recording on phonograph, as I was saying, some of these songs and the singers and how they sing them. And one of the results of that is what you just heard, a Danish folk song suite by Percy Grainger. The movements by The Power of Love. It's not the Frankie Goes to Hollywood one, don't worry. Lord Peter Stableboy, The Nightingale and the Two Sisters, and a Juttish medley. And appropriately enough, the Danish National Radio Symphony Orchestra for you there on ABC Classic with Richard Higgox. Parcel for you very soon, the incidental music from Abdelazar. Here's music from Australian composer Sally Whitwell. It's music that offers perspective on things, perspective on the world. It's called Starwalker. It was inspired by a painting. The artist is Sue Needham. She's based in Queensland, and this painting's called Outback. Maybe you've seen it. It's one of those kind of slightly vague paintings, but you're imagining you're high up and you're looking down at the earth, but at the same time there's stars. So you may be looking from a great distance. In any case, you're a long, long, long way away, and you're looking down, and you're outside things, and you have this sense of perspective and space, headspace, perhaps, in the music of Sally Whitwell. Star Walker, it's called. Sally Whitwell's at the piano, and on the guitar, Matt Withers, who, interestingly, is the nephew of the artist I was talking about, Sue Needham.

0: Sally Whitwell's music is called Star Walker. Sally Whitwell at the piano, Matt Withers on the guitar. Ed, you're an Avoca in Victoria, and it sounds like you're a fan of that. In fact, you say, I implore you and your listeners to admire how crisp and crunchy Matt Withers' guitar sounds when that riff comes in. And then you just sent a message now saying, there you go. Thanks for the tip. Wonderful music there from Sally Whitwell. And the text line number is 0437 236 777. Look, I implore you to listen to ABC Classic all the time, but especially from this Friday, because the BBC Proms will be starting. The BBC Proms, the world's greatest music festival from London, the greatest musicians in the world. And Friday at 8 o'clock, you'll hear the first night of the Proms. Joe Carnegie has it for you. And as is the tradition, there's a brand new piece of music in the first night at the Proms. It's from Josephine Stevenson, who's a British-French composer. There's also music by Finzi and Ravel. And there's a little surprise that will be coming your way a bit later on in the concert on Friday night. So particularly if you grew up and you came of age in the 90s like I did. So that's the first night of the... When you hear, you'll know what I mean. That's the first night of the Proms. Joel Carnegie has that for you on Friday here on ABC Classic from 8.
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0: Benjamin Britten's your composer of the week. Young Person's Guide for the Orchestra coming up in an hour. And he based it on music by Henry Purcell. So that's what you're going to hear now. It's incidental music to a play by Afra Behn. Her play is called Abdelazar or The Moor's Revenge. It's not one of those plays that's aged very well. You have a look at the plot and you go, ooh. But Henry Purcell's music is fantastic. It's alongside that famous rondo that Benjamin Britten used in Young Person's Guide to the Orchestra. There's a suite of dances, and it concludes with the song Lucinda is Bewitching Fair. So the incidental music from Abdelazar by Henry Purcell, Academy of Ancient Music and Christopher Hogwood. And when the song comes round, the voice is Joy Roberts.

It's music from the 17th century by Henry Purcell on ABC Classic. His incidental music to a play called Abdelazar. The Academy of Ancient Music with Joy Roberts singing there, and it was all directed by Christopher Hogwood. Rather good stuff, isn't it? Your composer of the week, Benjamin Britten, was a devotee of the music of Henry Purcell and chose one of the themes you just heard there as the basis for the Young Person's Guide to the Orchestra. That's coming up in less than an hour here on ABC Classic. Before that, some music for a bizarre instrument. Well, it certainly was bizarre in the 18th century. The viola da gamba was something of an anachronism. Music by Carl Philipp Emanuel Bach for that instrument in a little while. Here's Miriam Hyde, Adelaide-born composer. And by this point, it's 1949, she'd been through quite a lot. She'd been to London, she'd studied there, she'd had a bit of a breakdown, she'd come home again, she got married, and like so many people, had to endure the horrors of World War II, including her husband being in a prisoner of war camp. And so all of that's happened. It's 1949. A sense of relief, is that what you would experience in that situation? Putting the past behind you? 1949, Miriam Hyde wrote her clarinet sonata. David Bollard at the piano, and on the clarinet, a guy who you most frequently hear on ABC Classic as a composer, but he started out as a clarinetist, Nigel Westlake.

Oh, that's zesty, isn't it? That music from Australian composer Miriam Hyde, her clarinet sonata. There's Nigel Westlake on the clarinet, David Bollard at the piano. Actually, there's some more music from Miriam Hyde for you tomorrow on ABC Classic, one of our piano concertos. The viola da gamba. It's an instrument that looks a bit like a cello. You play it between your legs. That's the gamba bit. And it's rather cool these days, because people are interested in old music and old instruments and old ways of performing music. But the viola da gamba really is an instrument that belongs to a particular period in music. And by the time Carl Philipp Emanuel Bach was working for King Frederick the Great, it was passé. It was old school. But King Frederick the Great still liked the viola da gamba. And so he had a viola da gamba player at the court at Potsdam. This guy was called Hesse, Ludwig Christian Hesse. And so obviously that meant that there had to be music written for this instrument, because he was there and King Frederick the Great wanted it. I wonder how many eye-roll moments from Carl Philipp Emanuel Bach King Frederick the Great got because of his whims and his ideas about music. I mean, it's wonderful that this was being done at a period in time when the viola da gamba was old school and old hat. So here we are, a peculiarity from Carl Philipp Emanuel Bach, his Viola da Gamba Sonata. This is André Liseveland on his Viola da Gamba, and the rest of the band made up of Emil and Jadran Dunkrum.

0: A wonderful instrument. The string instrument is the viola da gamba. And that's the viola da gamba sonata in C by Carl Philipp Emanuel Bach. Andre Leaves of Land on the viola da gamba. On the forte piano, which is a precursor to the modern piano, Emil Dunkrum, and Yadron Dunkrum on the theobald, plucked lute-like instrument. 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Chopin on guitar after this.
1: 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It's a full fanfare from Copland, Gershwin and Finzi, plus the world premiere from French-British composer Josephine Stevenson, and pianist Yun Chun Lim joins the BBC Symphony Orchestra for Ravel's Concerto in G Major. 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

Nocturne number 2 by Chopin in the key of E-flat, and that rather cute version for two guitars, courtesy of Siegfried Behrendt and Michael Tresta. This is ABC Classic.

0: And there's the Country Dance by Grieg, performed by the Norwegian Chamber Orchestra and Iona Brown on ABC Classic. Just a word about your lunchtime concert that's kicking off in 1 hour. It's the Australian Chamber Orchestra. It's their Isles of Light program that includes music by Rafe Vaughan Williams, Fantasia on a theme of Thomas Tallis. And there's also music by Elizabeth McConchy as well. And a rather cool medley of music that includes a bit of Kate Bush. Okay? So that's coming up in 1 hour. The Australian Chamber Orchestra, Isles of Light. Genevieve Lang with you.
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0: Here's a curious fact that you can impress your friends with. Between Henry Purcell's death in 1695 and the 20th century, there were no operas of any note, really, written by British composers. It's extraordinary, isn't it? I mean, there was a lot of opera going on in the UK. Handel was there, for example, but there weren't any proper big operas written until your composer of the week came along, Benjamin Britten. 1945, Peter Grimes was his big breakthrough, and you'll hear music from that tomorrow. But Britten ended up writing 16 operas. I mean, it's an incredible thing for a 20th century British composer to write so many operas. It started a renaissance, really, in the whole idea of British operas. Here's one from 1960, A Midsummer Night's Dream. And you've got a wonderful recording from 1966, now conducted by the composer himself, Benjamin Britten. Act 2 of Shakespeare's plays, Oberon talking about putting the tincture, you know what I mean, the special elixir into Demetrius's eyes so he falls in love with Helena in Shakespeare's play. This wonderful recording by Benjamin Britten conducting includes the voices of Alfred Della and Benjamin Britten's own great muse, Peter Pears.

your fairy band. Helena is here at hand, and the youth mistook by me. Shall we their fond pageant see? Lord, what fools these mortals be.

0: and your mouth, I'll adjust your words.
1: But should I hurt her, strike her, kill her dead, although I hate her, I'll not have her sword.

Benjamin Britten's operatic setting of Shakespeare's A Midsummer Night's Dream, that's the bit where everyone starts giving each other medicine to make them fall in love with the wrong people. If you know the play, you'll know what I mean. The Flower of This Purple Dye, and a wonderful recording from just 6 years after the opera was written, 1966, Benjamin Britten conducting the London Symphony Orchestra, and the singers there, Heather Harper, Alfred Deller, Peter Pears, Josephine Veazey, and Thomas Helmsley, and speaking there as Puck with Stephen Terry. Benjamin Britten, your composer of the week. More from him opera-wise tomorrow. Some music from Peter Grimes from 1945. I mentioned Henry Purcell a moment ago as being the last person before Britten really to write any opera, a British composer to write any opera of any note before Britten. 1945 was a big year if you're into Purcell, because it was the 250th anniversary of his death, and it coincided with a huge awakening in the UK to the genius of Henry Purcell, because up until that point, people hadn't really considered his music to be exceptional or hadn't really discovered it. And Benjamin Britten was at the forefront of this drive to revitalise Purcell's name. And so when he was asked to write music for a film demonstrating instruments of the orchestra, Purcell was front and centre of his mind. And so he borrowed a tune from Abdelazar that he heard about an hour ago here on ABC Classic, and spun this, The Young Person's Guide to the Orchestra. Here's the Cincinnati Symphony Orchestra and Paavo Järvi.

Spy your composer of the week, Benjamin Britten, the Young Person's Guide to the Orchestra, Variations on a Theme of Henry Purcell. A performance from the Cincinnati Symphony Orchestra in Pavlyuchna. And so excited to hear from you, Damien. You're in Corinda in Queensland. And you say, I had the ultimate pleasure of performing some of this with the South Australian Symphony Orchestra.

0: Orchestra at Adelaide Festival in 1970, conducted by Benjamin Britten himself. What a story, Damien. Wow. Benjamin Britten and Peter Pears came to Australia in 1970. It was a tour with the English opera group, and among other things, they went to Alice Springs and to Uluru, and there's a letter from Benjamin Britten about the experience of going to Uluru. He said, "We flew in a little six-seated, one-engine plane over the striped desert to the gigantic rock, bright red, standing completely isolated in the white and green bush. This is sacred to the Aboriginals. There, St. Peter's in Rome. We drove out in the twilight to look at the amazing rock changing colour in the setting sun from brown to deep purple and back to scarlet." And after Alice Springs, Benjamin Britten, Peter Pears and their entourage ended up in Townsville. And there they encountered an Aboriginal activist. And Benjamin Britten was incredibly moved by this experience. He said this person was pleading the cause of the Aboriginal people against people who chased him everywhere, depriving them of land which was once theirs. It's Benjamin Britten writing in 1970. And in fact, at the time of his death, he was probably planning a new work based and inspired by Indigenous Australia. There's two big recordings that he had in his collection of Native Australian music. I mean, what might have been if Benjamin Britten had managed to write that? How about that? Woof! 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Lots more to come before your lunchtime concert at 1 o'clock. In just a moment, a piece of music from Australian-British pianist and composer Penelope Thwaite. It was when the Lambeth Palace in London had its gardens restored, and so she concocted a beautiful collection of songs in celebration of the gardens. And you're going to hear the piano version of them in just a moment. It's called A Lambeth Garland.
1: Tamara Anatislowska here. Come with me as I delve into the archives for three special BBC Proms episodes of Duet. Hear from violinist Simona Lumsma, Sydney Philharmonia Choir's Brett Waymark, and renowned French cellist Gauthier Capuzon. All are taking to the BBC Proms stage this season. 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

It's called a Lambeth Garland from Penelope Thwaites. All about Lambeth Palace Gardens in London. Penelope Thwaites and John Lavender there at the piano on ABC Classic. Just a reminder about a rather awesome lunchtime concert in 18 minutes of Genevieve Lang. It's courtesy of the Australian Chamber Orchestra and their Isles of Light tour, as well as Fantasia and a theme with Thomas Tallis by Vaughan Williams. One thing I didn't tell you earlier on, this brilliant new viola concerto by Garth Knox is called The Ancient Mariner, and there's all sorts of movements on the stage, which you might hear, but you can certainly imagine. Genevieve Lang will give you more details when she presents your lunchtime concert at 1 o'clock this afternoon from the Australian Chamber Orchestra. Music now from a Finnish-Swedish composer, Laura.

It's music from Laura Natzel, a suite for violin and string orchestra. Marlene Broman on the violin and the Musica Vita Chamber Orchestra. A couple of minutes till your lunchtime concert. Have you got time for a dance?

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2: Did you ever have a cassette back in the day? Maybe a friend made it for you, maybe someone who was trying to catch your eye, put together a bunch of their favourite songs and handed it to you to play in the car or play in your cassette player, your boombox in your bedroom back in the 80s. Mixtapes, that's what we called them, wasn't it? Today, the Australian Chamber Orchestra and guest director, violist Lawrence Power, have a mixtape for you. That's the first half of today's concert. The second half of the concert comprising, well, actually a lot of the music that you hear is British. In fact, all of it, I think, in today's lunchtime concert, British music. Second half features music of Elizabeth McConkie, Herbert Howells and Ralph Vaughan Williams. Loads to look forward to. This mixtape was introduced from the stage by Lawrence Power. He appeared just to be noodling on his instrument as he was sort of detailing what the concert was going to hold and offer. As it turns out, he was noodling with intent because the little tune that he was playing turned out to be Henry Purcell. Here come the musicians of the Australian Chamber Orchestra.

The musicians of the Australian Chamber Orchestra, led by guest Lawrence Power, putting their stamp on things for today's lunchtime concert. That fabulous ACO way that they have of pushing us out of our comfort zones and then pulling us back into somewhere nice and familiar. The concert beginning with a curtain tune, On a Ground by Henry Purcell, and then morphing into the music of Radiohead rock star Johnny Greenwood, his Popcorn Superhit Receiver Part 2B. This is the mixtape portion of today's ABC Classic Lunchtime Concert. The Australian Chamber Orchestra rolling through a number of tracks now. I'm going to call them that because that's the lingo, even though the first is by a composer from hundreds of years ago, Thomas Tallis, Why Fumeth in Sight. Also in this bracket, music of Edward Elgar to conclude, Kate Bush, her song, The Man with the Child in His Eyes, pops up at one point, and then a piece by Ivor Gurney.

the fateful night in 1910. Elgar was also there on that night, so there are silken threads of connection running throughout today's concert from the Australian Chamber Orchestra. Sit back and relax. You're in good hands. Here's Thomas Tallis.

Arranged for Just Strings by Bernard Rohe, the variation number 11 from Edward Elgar's Variations on an Original Theme, his Enigma Variations. Lawrence Power leading the musicians of the Australian Chamber Orchestra today on ABC Classic for you. And here comes the Australian premiere of a piece written specially for Lawrence Power by the Irish violinist and composer Garth Knox. Violist, what am I saying? He plays the viola. Garth Knox, a former member of the Arditi Quartet, likes writing music for people to listen to and enjoy who think they don't like listening to and enjoying modern music. And he absolutely nails the brief with this piece. He's taken The Rime of the Ancient Mariner by Samuel Coleridge and translated it into quite a theatrical work. Now, it's not quite the case that you had to be there for this performance because there's a lot in the music, but there was also a lot to see on the stage. The ACO, in fact, engaged a movement coordinator in order to be able to bring this piece to life theatrically. So where a string orchestra might ordinarily stand in sort of a bit of a semicircle or at least an arc across the stage in several rows, for this piece they formed up, each of them had a seat, except Maxime Bibeau, who had his own riser for his double bass and himself in the middle of the stage. Those chairs and those musicians with their stands organized

0: recognized into the shape of a boat. And throughout the performance, they were facing various directions, east, west, north and south, and moving from moment to moment, following and demonstrating the drama of the story of the Ancient Mariner. Now, this is a work that many of us studied at school. It features the Ancient Mariner, his ship, his sailors, a bird that comes to be hung around his neck, and indeed a viola comes to hang around the neck of Lawrence Power at one point. Lawrence Power acting not only as viola and guest leader of the Australian Chamber Orchestra, but also protagonist and reciter of the text of the poem. Garth Knox, in writing for this ensemble and in writing the music the way that he does, has a magical way of integrating what are really quite cutting-edge contemporary techniques on string instruments, particularly with the bow, in such a way that they don't detract at all from the music, rather they enhance. So where you hear the creaking of the ship's timbers, for instance, all of that is created with the bow on the strings. Similarly, the whistling of the wind through the sheets and halyards aboard the boat, all of that comes from the instruments themselves. Lawrence Power, in a piece that's specially written for him, as I mentioned, to perform now for you with the Australian Chamber Orchestra, a concerto for viola and string orchestra by Garth Knox, The Ancient Mariner.
1: It is an ancient mariner, and he stoppeth one of three. By thy long grey beard and glittering eye, now wherefore stopp'st thou me? He holds him with his skinny hand. There was a ship, quote he. Hold off, unhand me, greybeard loon. Divstoons his hand dropped he. He holds him with his glittering eye. The wedding guest stood still and listens like a 3 years child. The mariner hath his will. There was a ship. There was a ship. There was a ship. There was a ship. There was a ship.

The ship was cheered, the harbour cleared, merrily did we drop. Below the kirk, below the hill, below the lighthouse top.

And then there came both mist and snow, and it grew wondrous cold. And ice mast high came floating by, as green as emerald. The ice was here, the ice was there, the ice was all around. It cracked and growled, and roared and howled, like noises in a swound.

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It ate the food it ne'er had eat, and round it flew. The ice did split with a thunder fit. 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

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The helmsman steered, the ship moved on, yet never a breeze up blew. The mariners all gan work the ropes where they were wont to do. They raised their limbs like lifeless tools. 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

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Is this the hill? Is this mine own country?

0: There was a ship. There was a ship. There was a ship. There was a ship. There was a ship.
1: Violist Lawrence Power embodying the role cast for him in that concerto by Garth Knox, The Ancient Mariner, a concerto for viola and string orchestra. Words by Samuel Coleridge, that epic poem. And the musicians of the Australian Chamber Orchestra forming up in various configurations on the stage of the Adelaide Town Hall on this occasion. Chairs, stands, bodies and instruments all moving at times to enhance and illustrate the drama of the text. So who is he really? An ancient mariner, or perhaps a crazy eccentric inventing the whole story? That seems to be the question posed by Garth Knox and Lawrence Power in this setting of the text. An Australian premiere by Lawrence Power and the Australian Chamber Orchestra. And the composer's stated aim of writing modern music for people to listen to and enjoy who say they don't like listening to or enjoying modern music. Well, how did he go, do you think, Garth Knox? Certainly a lot of that music, very folk-like, as you might imagine, if it's an ancient seafarer's tale. But marrying the old with the new beautifully. You're listening to ABC Classic, Genevieve Lang with you, and we've still got three fantastic works ahead of us in this lunchtime concert today. Vaughan Williams, his Fantasia on a Theme by Thomas Tallis, makes use of a sort of spatial setting of the musicians, much like Garth Knox's piece did just now. Vaughan Williams scoring his Fantasia for three different ensembles, from small string quartet to larger orchestra. Elizabeth McConkie, the composer of this next piece, doing something similar in her symphony for double string orchestra. She named it a symphony because she felt it had the weight of such a work, such a symphonic title. Serious content, she called it. Elizabeth McConkie, an English composer. She considered herself more Irish than English. Her parents were from Ireland, and the family moved to Dublin when McConkie was 10 years old. She studied at the Royal College of Music in London. Her teachers included Vaughan Williams and Gordon Jacob, and was influenced by them. But it was when she stumbled on the music of Béla Bartók and Leos Janáček that she really found something that lit her own personal fire to find her own voice. She managed a period of study in Prague and had music performed there. And you hear the influence of Bartók and Janáček in this symphony, four movements of it, rhythmically energetic, quirky,

harmonies, very jaunty rhythms throughout. And as I understand it, this was the piece in the whole program that had the musicians of the Australian Chamber Orchestra really heads down, bums up, learning the scores, new music, challenging music for two opposing string orchestras. And they told me they absolutely loved the challenge.

Elizabeth McConkie's Symphony for Double String Orchestra, premiered in 1954 by the Royal Philharmonic Orchestra, played today on ABC Classic for you by the Australian Chamber Orchestra with guest director violist Lawrence Power. Your lunchtime concert on ABC Classic. And let me just thread together some of the through lines of this concert from the Australian Chamber Orchestra. They called it Isle of Light. All of the music British in origin. Two pieces remaining. The last work is Vaughan Williams' Fantasia on a Theme by Thomas Tallis. It was premiered on the 6th of September 1910, so it's coming up to an anniversary date, in fact, for this piece. Gloucester Cathedral was the venue. And it sort of changed, didn't sort of change, it did change the direction of English music in the 20th century. This reaching well back into the past for the source material, if you like, from Thomas Tallis, whose music you heard in the first half of this concert from the Australian Chamber Orchestra. Catch up on ABC Listen if you missed it. But then Vaughan Williams applying a real modernist, English modernist patina over the top of it. In the audience on that occasion was a young Herbert Howells, as was Ivor Gurney, again, whose music you heard in the first half of today's concert. Howells and Gurney, at one time fellow students at Gloucester Cathedral. For Herbert Howells, the Vaughan Williams Fantasia left such an impression, made such a profound impact on him that he couldn't sleep for the rest of the night. He spent it walking the streets of Gloucester, just marvelling and wondering at what it was that he'd heard. Herbert Howells' Elegy was written for a fellow music student from the Royal College of Music. This is by the time Howells is back in London. He was spared conscription to the Great War. He had an autoimmune condition, but a lot of his friends had not been so lucky. One of those friends was Francis Purcell Warren, nicknamed Bunny, who studied at the Royal College with Herbert Howells, and the two were very good friends. Warren, or Bunny as he was known by his friends, joined the army at the start of the war in 1914 and was killed at the same battle that killed Frederick Septimus Kelly, the Australian composer, the Battle of the Somme in 1916. The Elegy for viola, string quartet and string orchestra dedicated to the memory of his dear friend Bunny and premiered in 1917 at the Royal Albert Hall. Playing it for you now, Lawrence Power with the Australian Chamber Orchestra. This is Herbert Howells' Elegy.

0: Bravo.
1: Vaughan Williams' Fantasia on a theme by Thomas Tallis, a touchstone really for the entire concert program from the Australian Chamber Orchestra today. The ACO, directed by guest leader, violist Lawrence Power. Vaughan Williams' Fantasia, just one of the marvels of 20th century English music. The way he scores for string quartet, small string ensemble, and the full catastrophe. They're not a catastrophe, by no means. In fact, let me tell you about some ACO concerts that are coming up later this month, touring to Melbourne, Canberra, Sydney and Queensland. Richard Tognetti leading the ACO in the last three of Mozart's symphonies, numbers 39, 40 and 41, the Jupiter. And you just know that in the hands of Richard Tognetti and the ACO musicians, these symphonies are going to sound as fresh as the day they were written, fresher even, because they're going to be played through a 21st century lens and interpretation. So check out the ACO website for more details. Meanwhile, this concert will be available on ABC Listen if you sort of want to sink your teeth into a little bit further. I think the Elizabeth McConkie is a real discovery. Her symphony for double string orchestra, definitely worth a re-listen. As was the mixtape. That was a lot of fun. And I love Kate Bush, the man with the child in his eyes. Brett Dean doing the arrangement of that for the ACO strings. This concert took place in the Adelaide Town Hall on the 23rd of June of this year. On that occasion, my ABC Classic live music team producer Luke Altman and engineer Tom Henry.
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I feel like these Shostakovich preludes and fugues are enjoying a bit of a renaissance. I seem to be hearing them everywhere at the moment. That was Fugue number 1 in the key of C by Shostakovich, Igor Levit, the pianist. And we've had a sort of mini Shostakovich festival this week in Lunchtime Concert. Yesterday it was the 5th Symphony with the West Australian Symphony Orchestra. Tomorrow, Camerata, Queensland's Chamber Orchestra, includes in its program, which it's calling From Bach to Brubeck, it's got a Shostakovich piano quintet also in the program. So that should be a lot of fun. I can't wait to explore that one. That'll be very interesting. That is your lunchtime date tomorrow here on ABC Classic. Bit of a captain's pick, this next piece, and its performer, the harpist, Emily Granger, who is principal harp with the Queensland Symphony Orchestra. She plays here music by Ross Edwards, the harp and the moon.

0: Emily Granger playing The Harp and the Moon, music by Ross Edwards. I do sometimes wonder, I mean, I know Ross and I know what he looks like. I've known him for many years. He's a dear man and a wonderful composer. But I sort of think, you know, in the same way that pet owners, sometimes we say that they come to resemble their pets. Well, Ross Edwards has a distinct twinkle in his eye, and I think he looks a lot like his music sounds. There you go. You heard it here on ABC Classic. Genevieve Lang is my name. It's always a wonderful pleasure to be sharing these concerts with you from around the country. The next concert coming up today on ABC Classic, 8 o'clock in evenings with Joel Carnegie from the RAI National Symphony Orchestra, includes Respighi's mighty Fountains of Rome. That'll really blow the froth off. Stay listening. It's 3 o'clock.
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3: Hello, lovely to be with you. Genevieve Lang, you resemble your instrument in turn. Ross Edwards with a twinkle in his eye, much like his quirk. I think the same goes for Elena Katz-Chernin, but for musicians like a harpist, Genevieve Lang sounds and emulates a harp. Play like the devil to sound like an angel. I'm not saying she's an angel. She sure sounds like one. Thank you, Genevieve Lang. Vanessa Hughes here with you until 6 o'clock and a promise of getting started here with no Nepo babies. Okay, Henry Lithgow was poor. He was from an enormous family. They had so many kids, they couldn't even afford a piano at home. They couldn't afford lessons, for sure. So he was taught by free because he was that gifted by Ignaz Moscheles. And it was the making of him. He'd play the pianos around the Moscheles piano factory, and he got really, really good. As good as Yuja Wang shows you he was.

You could hear so much of that piccolo. It was the first time piccolo and triangle had ever been used in a keyboard concerto, and Henry Lithgow making excellent use of them, but always him at the piano, dazzling everyone with his skills, front and centre in his $1 million fourth concerto symphonique in D minor, the second movement, the great Eugene.

Well, it's thanks to the terrifying Prince of Tuscany, Mr. Medici himself, that we have that tune, or at least that's what the dedicatee would have had you believe in all his terrifying power and wisdom. Vivaldi was rendered super duper famous once that was heard by the rest of Europe. It is the second in his L'Estro Armonico, his harmonic inspiration set, the nickname he gave to them. And boy, oh boy, did they inspire one composer in particular and completely change his life, J.S. Bach, meticulously and repeatedly transcribing that concerto and the rest in the set for many moons to come and examining them for his own musical nerdiness and inspiration. The Australian Chamber Orchestra, Richard Tognetti and Satu Wenske playing their violins at 14 minutes past three, ABC Classic, with you until 6 o'clock. Something very festive but ever sarcastic on the way, because it's in the hands of Shostakovich, and nothing is ever simple with Shostakovich unless it's a screen score. Right here, you're hearing the love between two sisters who were parted way too soon. This is Nadia Boulanger's Cantique. She goes on later to rewrite this particular piece of music and turn it into a Lux Aeterna in memory of her little sister, composer Lily, once she's died. There's something special about this melody when she writes it first that she'll go back to at the most trying time in her life.

The Contique by Nadia Boulanger, another moment and a quieter one than yesterday. You're hearing the music of these Boulanger star composer sisters from La Belle Époque, and for Nadia, well into the 20th century in Paris, all week long. Clair Obscur, tribute to Lily and Nadia Boulanger, your feature album on ABC Classic Drive this week. Luigi Visco, cello, and pianist Lisa Molinaro. It's 18 minutes past three.

The voice of Australia's own Jane Sheldon, and a full homegrown experience there with Elena Katz-Chernin's Wild Swans concert suite. Not the Eliza aria, but the moment of transformation for your mute princess. And Ola Rudner conducting the Tasmanian Symphony Orchestra. I do hope you're well. 22 minutes past three on ABC Classic Drive. You know, Russell Torrance back with you on ABC Classic every morning from 9. And that means your favourite Ed LaBrock also sticking around, but back on Weekend Breakfast with you. You were promised some Shostakovich being festive, but ever sarcastic. He's commissioned in the 50s by the Bolshoi to write something to say, huzzah, Bolshevik revolution. And it takes him less than a few hours to write this overture. And it's not so much, in fact, about the Bolshevik revolution, so much as it has been a year since Stalin died. And he's feeling pretty good about that.

0: Huzzah to the end of the Great Terror, said Shostakovich with that festive overture from 1954, the Philharmonic Brass playing for you. And if that wasn't enough brass for you, be listening tonight at 7 o'clock, 7 p.m. Wednesdays. Lucas Burns brings you Bandstand. Catch up with it anytime you fancy on ABC Listen. Wynton Marsalis showing you how good tonight in the show his circular breathing is. All right. Also, there's some pretty exciting music headed your way this Friday.
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Amelia Meyer, it's an excellent romp of a 7th symphony in F minor, but back when the Chamber Symphony Berlin with Jürgen Bruns recorded that, they thought it was number 5. We've since found several more, and we've rectified the situation. We keep finding fabulous pieces of orchestral music by women. That was romping with you right the way through Stettin in the middle of the 19th century, evidently the place to be in Germany in that century. Party Town, 24 minutes to 4 on ABC Classic Drive. Vanessa Hughes here with you. A dashing Porky Pig fighter pilot on the way. But before you get there, the most beautiful melody ever written.

The astonishing playing of Australia's own Jason Gillam with the Adelaide Symphony Orchestra live recordings, by the way. No adjustments, no second goes, a live concert that you were hearing, a Beethoven's Emperor Concerto, the second slow movement, Nicholas Carter conducting. Susan in Hobart, you say exquisite, love heart emoji, thank you. Deb in Swanpool, Northeast Victoria, sublime Beethoven, I've had to pull over to listen, thank you. And Carmen, you say totally beautiful, I have no other words. At a quarter to four, ABC Classic Drive into a lighter musical mood with the music of Hisaishi.

Well, Robin doesn't think that that's any lighter than the Emperor Concerto. I mean, we just have such different ears, Robin. Here's Saishi telling you the tale of the devilishly handsome Porky Pig, baconish hero who pilots fighter jets in the Miyazaki universe of Porco Rosso. Kim Hong-jae conducting the New Japan Philharmonic Orchestra at 10 minutes to 4, ABC Classic Drive, time for Brahms.

0: Tamara Anatoslowska here. Come with me as I delve into the archives for three special BBC Proms episodes of Duet. Hear from violinist Simona Lamsma, Sydney Philharmonia Choir's Brett Waymark, and renowned French cellist Gauthier Capuzon. All are taking to the BBC Proms stage this season. You can hear them all on Duet, Sundays at 8 p.m.
1: Good afternoon, Jonathan Hopper with ABC News. Authorities say hopes of finding more survivors among the thousands still missing in Nepal and Tibet are fading a week after flash floods that have killed at least 1,100 people. Tuiyong Fitzpatrick reports.
2: Prime Minister Anthony Albanese says the number of Australians missing in the disaster has fallen from 43 to 38 after five were confirmed safe since Tuesday morning. Rescuers are trying to find survivors believed to be trapped inside the tunnels of several hydroelectric plants. Specialised teams from India, China and the United States are involved in the tunnel rescue attempts. Meanwhile, the UN says agencies are very concerned about the growing public health risk from overcrowded shelters, contaminated water and damaged health facilities, particularly for women and children during the monsoon season.
1: A Royal Australian Air Force jet carrying supplies to assist the disaster-ravaged region has touched down in Kathmandu. 12 Australian personnel with rapid response expertise have also been deployed to the region as part of the federal government's broader response to the catastrophe. Assistant Foreign Minister Matt Thistlethwaite says most of the supplies will be distributed to the disaster zone via helicopter.
3: The plane that's landed has supplies that were requested by the Nepalese government. They include hygiene kits, food and water supplies, as well as solar lights. And will now be distributed to the search area as quickly as possible.
1: WA police say they are working to prevent unwanted juvenile activity south of Perth. It follows an altercation between a group and a 25-year-old man in Falcon near Mandurah on Monday. It's alleged a 14-year-old boy threw a rock at the man, causing him to fall to the ground unconscious. He was taken to Peel Health Campus with severe facial injuries. Mandurah Acting Senior Sergeant Jamie Raper says police are aware of issues involving juveniles in Falcon, with police working with local high schools.
4: Is it a problem area? Look, we've had reports of some activities with juveniles around that area as well and around the Halls Head area. We are putting measures in place to try and prevent that. We do know some of these kids, certainly. So look, I wouldn't say it's a massive problem, but has been reported to us.
1: A Kimberley man is standing trial over allegations of raping a close family friend. The 54-year-old appeared at the Broome District Court today on one count of sexual penetration without consent. He pleaded not guilty to the charge, which allegedly took place at the woman's home in Halls Creek in October last year. Prosecutor Gary Huggins says a witness saw the pair having intercourse and the woman appeared face down and unconscious. Defence lawyer Sally Oliver argued her client and the alleged victim were very intoxicated at the time. The trial continues. Israel has expanded its presence in the areas it occupies in Lebanon's south despite signing a ceasefire deal mandating a gradual withdrawal. The BBC's Hugo Beshaga reports.
5: As we travelled along the border, we saw intense movement of Israeli soldiers and residential buildings that were being used by them. Entire villages have been flattened by Israel, and tens of thousands of people don't know when or if they will be able to return. Israel says it wants to create what it describes as a security zone to protect its communities from rockets and drones launched by the Iranian-backed militia Hezbollah. The Israeli military rejected claims that it was deliberately destroying communities, saying that it was targeting infrastructure used by the group.
1: In sport, North Melbourne says the decision to sack coach Alistair Clarkson is about the future of the AFL club. The 58-year-old was contracted with the club through to 2027, but the Kangaroos have opted to end his tenure early. Clarkson, who guided Hawthorn to four premierships as a coach, has been unable to lead North Melbourne to the finals during his time at Arden Street. Despite improving over recent seasons, General Manager of Football Todd Viney says Clarkson wasn't the right man moving forward.
6: The main issue has been for us to take that next step

0: in trying to fix some of the underlying problems in our game plan, that in trying to educate that, messages have become a little bit muddier and the players feel like they haven't been clear.
1: WA's weather for tomorrow: showers south of a line from Geraldton to Meriden to Norseman. Chance of a shower or thunderstorm over southern parts of the south interior and eastern Eucla. In Perth, 10 degrees overnight, a cloudy Thursday ahead with showers, a forecast top of 19 degrees. And right now in the city, it's 17.4.
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4: Hello, with you until 6 o'clock. You are tearing off with a Celtic harp soon enough, but warming you up, Mozart, 1787, confounding everyone's expectations by saying, "Hey, I've written another serenade, but this ain't any normal serenade. There are no winds." Go figure.

Mozart shocking his audiences, the courts that wanted him to write these serenades just for hoity-toits, having outdoor parties and drinking plenty of wine. And everyone thought, but how is anyone going to hear this serenade if there's no wind instruments in it? Mozart saying, ugh, quite literally, pipe down. I've got it sorted. That is what is so unusual about his serenade for strings in G that earned the nickname, just a sort of private personal little scrawl he wrote next to it in his catalogue. This is just a little night music. Eine kleine Nachtmusik in the first movement with the Archi di Santa Cecilia and Luigi Piovano conducting at 11 minutes past four, ABC Classic Drive. Someone who came downstairs after a full year of begging their parents for a certain instrument. It's Christmas morning in Wales. Catra and Finch goes downstairs and see this beautiful little Celtic harp waiting for her to play. And the rest is history. Puzzle pieces after this, by the way.

0: Catherine Finch, bringing you that trademark Welsh sweetness, quirk, and whimsy. There is such a warmth to all of her playing and her compositions. And the delightful name she's given that first movement really increases your enjoyment of the movement itself. From her Celtic Concerto, playing her harp, it's Jig a Jig, with Sinfonia Cymru and John Rutter conducting at 17 minutes past four on ABC Classic Drive. Vanessa Hughes with you until 6 o'clock.
1: Can you guess the connection?
0: We're at the halfway point of clues in this week's Puzzle Pieces. I know you've been hanging out for this one. Every week, Monday, Tuesday, Wednesday, Thursday, after 4 o'clock, you hear a piece of classical music that is a clue. So four clues each week. They all connect somehow. Your job is to figure out the musical connection and text it to us. 0437 236 777. It is not a race. We've had a couple of correct guesses so far, including one on day one, which is honestly floored me, and Professor Pizzicato needed the smelling salts to come round. Truly shocking. It is a lateral thinking week, the professor has informed you. Okay, I'm going to catch you up on what you missed on Monday. First clue. The 14th string quartet in D minor by Franz Schubert, aka Death and the Maiden. The second clue on Tuesday. It is called From My Life, and it is the first string quartet by Smetana in E minor, at which point we got lots of guesses that it was string quartets, that they were works that were published posthumously. No, no, no, and no. Let's see how you feel after this third clue.

The Maple Leaf Rag. It is your third clue, music by the great king of ragtime, Scott Joplin, from Tin Pan Alleyway. The third clue in Puzzle Pieces this week. How could that connect to From My Life by Smetana and Death and the Maiden by Schubert? 22 minutes past four. Send your guesses through to the ABC Classic Hotline, which you should have saved by now as a favourite, so I can call you after hours from it. In case of emergency, 0437 236 777. Marnie, you ask, are all the pieces changing key multiple times? That is not the answer. And let me tell you, yes, it is not a race. As I said before, you heard that clue number three. Every correct guess, your name goes into the hat on Friday requests, and we draw out one lucky winner who takes home for the pool room or your fireproof safe with your, you know, DNR documentation and your passport, a laminated stamped winner's card, handcrafted with love by Professor Pizzicato. 0437 236 777. Ruth Gipps now. You know that she's Gipps of Gippsland. You know, Governor Gipps. And that was all her family. So she wasn't, in fact, from here, but it's her family that named Gippsland. Interesting. Here it goes, Ambavalia.

0: Ruth Gipps writing Umbervalia. It is named for a festival in ancient Rome of that name, a kind of rite held at the end of every May where there'd be a slow procession, people marching through, blessing fields, celebrating, huzzah. We like arable land. We like to grow vegetables and grain. Huzzah, huzzah. That was the mood. Gipps's Umbervalia, Charles Peebles conducting the Royal Liverpool Philharmonic Orchestra, 29 minutes to 5. It is a very, very exciting Friday night here on ABC Classics. I don't know if you are someone who is at least masquerading as if you have a life on a Friday night. I don't bother with that. And in fact, I will be here listening to the first night of the proms.
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Carlene, you say, absolutely perfect. But you ask, is it Jacqueline Dupré? Tis not. Tis another great cellist by the name of Misha Majski. You heard the Philharmonia Orchestra giving you all the gloriousness of that first movement of Elgar's Cello Concerto. You know, 1919, a change in the whole of Europe from which they can never go back when the armistice happens, but also a real changing of the guard moment in terms of English classical music and that sound, and the curtain really closing on Elgar and his sound and his career and fame as a composer as music changed and became altogether different. So it really is, there's a melancholy to that music that is as much about, I think, himself as it is about where he was living and what he'd seen and what he'd lived through in 1919 Europe. It is 19 minutes to five on ABC Classic Drive. We're going to brighten things up a little bit. 1741 with Haydn.

It's giving Vegas Wedding Chapel. How great is that chamber organ? And also sounds just so synthy up high, like a real manual synth, an analog synth. Roger Woodward playing the chamber organ and Vanda Vidikomirska playing the violin with the Sydney Symphony Orchestra. Haydn's Violin and Organ Concerto in F. The first movement is what you were hearing, 12 minutes to 5, ABC Classic Drive. A reminder, the BBC Prom starts this Friday night, and then Sunday, it is Father's Day Requests with Greta Bradman, playing out your tributes to your dads, your granddads, and your father figures from 10.

Offenbach's Barcarolle and the Melbourne Symphony Orchestra taking you out for a night of love on a beautiful night. A gondola song down the canal is the vibe of a Barcarolle. At 3 minutes to five, one of you says you're deep in the paperwork, Alison. The waltzes aren't cutting it. Do I have something else in my arsenal? Oh boy, Alison, do I?

0: It is the Baroque bassoon sound that is so much squonkier and grumblier than the newfangled bassoons you find today in 2026. It is Ultra Bassoon by Telemann, Reiner Seidel performing. News time.
1: Good afternoon, Jonathan Hopper with ABC News. Climate change, regional security and the fight against the drug trade have dominated the Pacific Islands Forum in Palau. Here's Foreign Affairs reporter Stephen Jejets.
2: Leaders have endorsed a new security initiative designed to improve police coordination and surveillance in the Pacific as the region tries to crack down on the booming narcotics trade. Australia has pledged $600 million to the plan. Meanwhile, Vanuatu's climate change minister has again taken aim at Australia for approving new coal and gas projects as a new UN report warns the world is on track to breach the 1.5 degree temperature increase at the heart of the Paris Agreement. Stephen Jejets, ABC News, Palau.
1: WA Premier Roger Cook has admitted Labor were behind the eight ball going into the Secret Harbour by-election and says they underestimated One Nation. Labor lost the heartland seat to One Nation's Luke Hurtigan, suffering a 22% swing against them. It's One Nation's first ever lower house seat in WA. Mr Cook says the government understands that voters are aggrieved by a number of issues.
3: There's a range of issues that impacted on that by-election, some of it international, some of it national, global inflation, high interest rates, people doing it tough. And so this is a difficult circumstance for the government.
1: A man who allegedly killed a woman in Perth's north has been refused bail. Clinton James Turner allegedly killed the woman who was known to him in Bankshire Grove in March. The 47-year-old has been charged with manslaughter. An application for bail has been refused and is scheduled to appear in court again next month. Western Australia's economic regulator has fined state-owned energy provider Synergy $1.2 million after one of its batteries overcharged consumers. Here's energy reporter Daniel Mercer.
4: Amid the growing power of batteries in Western Australia's wholesale energy market, the Economic Regulation Authority has found Synergy seriously mismanaged its Kwinana Big Battery south of Perth. Over 8 months from late 2023, the authority found Synergy had charged inflated prices via the battery, netting it an extra $850,000 in revenue. ERA Chairman Steve Edwell says the actions also pushed up wholesale prices for everyone.
5: Costs for that period increased by $9 million.
4: Mr. Edwell says Synergy has fixed the software error that caused the problem.
1: Economists say the Australian economy has enough momentum to keep growing through the rest of the year, but that resilience could also keep inflation pressures elevated. The economy expanded 0.4% in the June quarter and 2.1% over the year, helped by strong investment in data centres supporting the AI boom. AMP Deputy Chief Economist Diana Messina says solid wage growth and a strong labour market are helping households withstand higher borrowing costs.
6: There are obviously pockets of stress for consumers. Those who have taken out loans in recent years are taking a larger share of their income, paying down their loans. But at the same time, their incomes are resilient because we've had actually decent wage growth lately, and the labour markets remain very strong, which means people are employed, they have a job, they can pay for things.
1: Queensland police are searching for sheep rustlers who made off with a huge flock from an outback property. Jay Carstens reports.
7: An investigation is underway after 5,500 tagged sheep were stolen from a property on Blackall Isisford Road, 7 hours west of Rockhampton, between February and May this year. Rural and Stock Crime Squad Detective Senior Sergeant Paul Elliott says the value of the missing Dorper ewes and rams is estimated at more than $1.7 million. He said livestock theft can have a devastating impact on farmers. Police are asking if anyone notice suspicious stock movements or transport activity to come forward.
1: In sport, a recall for defender Brandon Walker headlines five changes for Fremantle for Thursday's qualifying final against Hawthorn. Walker has played just one game this season, the Dockers' round one loss to Geelong. Murphy Reid, Heath Chapman, Jai Amos and the retiring Sam Switkowski return after being managed for Fremantle's final round loss to Carlton. Hawthorn has made just one change, bringing in Jack Ginnivan and dropping Jack Dalton. WA's weather for tomorrow: showers south of a line from Geraldton to Meriden to Norseman. Chance of a shower or thunderstorm over southern parts of the South Interior and eastern Eucla. 10 degrees overnight in Perth before a cloudy Thursday with showers. A top tomorrow of 19 degrees. Right now in the city, it's 16.8.
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1: With you for another hour on ABC Classic and Yoshiba. Okay, that is how we begin. It's aspirational. All right, she's walked into Solomon's empire bringing all the gold, jewels, gems and spices that he could dream of. She's going to dazzle him with gifts. But first, she's going to sit down and ask him some riddles and ask Solomon to prove he's got some brains. But she's got to enter the space first. Here she comes.

The Australian Youth Orchestra bringing their, just like without fail, their million-dollar joie de vivre to every performance. The arrival of the Queen of Sheba, John Hopkins conducting Handel's Solomon. 9 minutes past five, ABC Classic Drive. I'm going to be honest with you about this next one. Dvorak is writing filler. Okay, he's written his American String Quartet, his American Quintet. He writes this one in 1894 and it becomes his Opus 98. He's been planning his Century Opus 100 for years. He's going to do this gorgeous little sonatina for his children, but he's got to do some stuff to get 98 and 99 out of the way. He's 98 filler.

His opus 98B, to be precise, some classical filler before he finally executed his long-planned century opus 100, Dvorak's American Suite for Orchestra in A, and a full Czech performance with Jakub Hruša conducting the Prague Philharmonic Orchestra at 5:15, ABC Classic Drive. Vanessa Hughes with you. Ed LeBrock back with you on Weekends Breakfast, by the way, and Russell Torrance with you from 9 every single weekday here on ABC Classic.

Puccini scherzo for string quartet in A minor, Riccardo Chailly conducting the La Verdi Symphony Orchestra of Milan, Chailly's own arrangement of that string quartet for the strings of that orchestra at 20 minutes past five, ABC Classic Drive. Now, look, I play this for you a week or two ago in Friday Requests, which we do 3 till 6 every Friday night on ABC Classic Drive with me, Vanessa Hughes. But it was a divine sung version, I think with Yvonne Kenny maybe from memory. Instead, you're going to hear a version of this most divine aria from Die Tote Stadt by Korngold, violined instead by Nicolette Benedetti.

0: Murray, you love that version with violin played by Nicola Benedetti in the Bournemouth Symphony Orchestra, Kirill Karabits, conducting Die Tote Stadt, the Dead City, an opera that premiered in two cities the same day. Back when Korngold was, I think, 23 years old, he was so in demand as a finally growing up wunderkind, and everyone wanted pause on his opera. You've got two other Kirills conducting for you in the BBC Proms, which starts right here on ABC Classic on Friday night. It is a glorious weeks-long classical music fest in the Royal Albert Hall in London. It is known for its cheap, accessible tickets. This is music for everyone. No hoity-toits gatekeeping classical music in the BBC Proms, and ABC Classic is your exclusive ticket here in Australia to it. So that starts Friday night with Joel Carnegie right here on ABC Classic, and any time you fancy on ABC Listen. It's 27 minutes past five.
1: 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It's a full fanfare from Copland, Gershwin and Finzi, plus the world premiere from French-British composer Josephine Stevenson, and pianist Yun Chun Lim joins the BBC Symphony Orchestra for Ravel's Concerto in G Major. 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

You know what that ballet is about? A man who prefers a doll as a spouse to a real woman. Delibes. Accurately charting dynamics of relationships since the 19th century. 1870 is when Coppelia debuted in Paris. The waltz from the suite of ballet music and Barry Wordsworth conducting Orchestra Victoria. ABC classic.

Nardi Simpson, she is really a best-selling author, a singer-songwriter, member of the Stiff Gins, and composer of classical music, Treading Water, the musicians of the Royal Australian Navy Band. It's Cammeraygal fishing songs, I believe, and a love, as Nardi Simpson has and the Stiff Gins have in general, of love of Celtic folk song and those traditions fusing together so beautifully with those seed pods. It's really one of the most outstanding melodies from the Narrabarria Indigenous Composers Initiative that has been going, thanks to Mughalin Arts and a lot thanks to Ensemble Offspring, for the last few years. Some J.S. Bach here. It's an Italian concerto, but it's just Angela Hewitt at her piano. And Italian concerto really means for J.S. Bach, this is in the Italian taste.

J.S. Bach's Italian Concerto, the first movement, played by Angela Hewitt at the piano. I did mention you've got Brass Spectacular coming your way tonight, right here on ABC Classic. Wednesday nights at 7 is Bandstand. Lucas Burns, excellent trumpeter in his own time when he's not talking to you here on ABC Classic, brings you a brass band fest for an hour, middle of your week, 7 o'clock, or anytime you fancy on ABC Listen. After Lucas tonight, the RAI National Symphony Orchestra give you Respighi Ancient Rome goodness, Pines and the Fountains of Rome. So two of the three. That's coming up tonight on ABC Classic.

It's a vengeance story, Die Fledermaus, the overture music by Johann Strauss II. It is called The Bat, but it just sounds better as Die Fledermaus than The Bat. Nicholas Harnoncourt conducting the Concertgebouw Orchestra of Amsterdam. The revenge, by the way, is that Eisenstein has been left in the middle of town. He's had a big night out on the tiles. He's been dressed up in a bat in his state, semi-conscious, by his alleged friend Falke, and left there as a big gag. It's sort of like college hazing or something. And he wakes up and is so angry that he waits a whole year and he says, righto, I'm going to get Falke. I mean, it's a great opera plot, I have to say. 11 minutes to 6, ABC Classic Drive, for just a little bit longer with me, Vanessa Hughes. Here's Charles Gounod and his Mass for the Saint of Music. Okay, this is a 19th century French version of Thank You for the Music.

A serene light which rose before the musical world like a breaking dawn. That is how Saint-Saëns described that mass for St. Cecilia, the patron saint of music by Charles Gounod. And you heard Roberto Alagna with the Toulouse Capitol Chorus. On ABC Classic Drive, Mehul, a contemporary of Beethoven and his Fourth Symphony.

0: Tamara Anatislowska here. Come with me as I delve into the archives for three special BBC Proms episodes of Duet. Hear from violinist Simona Lamsma, Sydney Philharmonia Choir's Brett Waymark, and renowned French cellist Gauthier Capuzon. All are taking to the BBC Proms stage this season. 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
3: Evening. For this first work, it's from Chopin, his Berceuse in D-flat. I want you to imagine that you are swinging gently in a hammock. And you know that point where you've reached the apex just before you swing back the other way. In that, there's a buoyancy, which I think is perfectly captured by Chopin here.

Avi Avital, bringing peace and beauty into your Tuesday evening there alongside the Venice Baroque Orchestra with the Largo from Vivaldi's Lute Concerto. ABC classic Clara Schumann was not alone in her love for a romance, a musical romance. It doesn't have to be about love at all. It just means something meant to be sung. And it doesn't even have to be sung by a voice. A tune with enough space around it just to let the tune do the work, such as in this one, Clara Schumann's Romance in A minor.

Josef Devinhauer with Clara Schumann's Romance in A Minor on ABC Classic. Imagine a 19-year-old from Adelaide, the year's 1932, walking up a gangplank with a scholarship in her pocket and a berth all the way to London. It would have been weeks at sea, so much ahead of her. That's Miriam Hyde. And this is what she wrote once she got there. It's warm and confident. You can hear someone is having the time of their life.

The Hague String Trio there with the Andante Cantabile from Miriam Hyde's String Trio. Unwind on ABC Classic. Imagine that you are standing in amongst a grove of trees with the moon coming through them, nightingales somewhere in there, and silver and cool light shimmering around you. Everything is completely still. That's the poem that Fanny Mendelssohn was setting, the vibe of the poem, at least. And Emmanuel Pahut is the flautist here with Eric Lesage at the piano and the May night.

Pavlo Beznosiuk and the Avison Ensemble with Corelli's Christmas Concerto on Unwind on ABC Classic. This would have to be one of the loveliest love songs ever written. It spends its whole time gently teasing the person it's about. Your looks are funny, don't change a thing. That's the joke. And that's the tenderness in there as well. It's why people have been singing this song since 1937. And today it's the trumpet doing the singing. Here's Håkon Hardenberger on ABC Classic.

Håkan Hardenberger with the Academy of St. Martin in the Fields and Richard Rogers' My Funny Valentine on ABC Classic. From Slava and Leonard Gregorian, Love Token.

Slava and Leonard Gregorian with their Love Token, ABC Classic. This is music by Australian tenor Andrew Goodwin, who is one of four voices that make up the Australian Vocal Ensemble, or AVE. Peace I Leave With You.

The choir of King's College Cambridge, Stephen Clearbury directing Fauré's Cantique de Jean Racine. ABC classic, Eric Satie's flat in Paris, opened up by his friends after he died, revealed two grand pianos, one sitting on top of the other, umbrellas everywhere because he loathed the sun, and a stack of love letters, all written without having been sent. And Elena Katz-Chernin decide to post them for him, figuratively speaking. This is Tuesday Suit from Unsent Love Letters, music by Elena Katz-Chernin, Tamara Anatislovska at the piano.

Maxwell Quartet playing their own work, The Church of Mary. ABC Classic from Rose Rebel Into the Blue, with Rebel at the piano alongside violinist Blakely Davis and Keridwen Makui, the cellist.

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2: Hello and welcome to an hour of the best brass and wind band music, including some music by Kenneth Downey, a beautiful hymn that we're going to hear in about 3 minutes' time. But first of all, some music that takes its title from a line in The Tempest. It's music by John Mackey. It's called Fanfare for Full Fathom 5.

the fanfare for Full Fathom 5. That's music by John Mackey. And it was played by the Columbus State University Wind Ensemble, conducted by Jamie L. Nix. This is Bandstand on ABC Classic. And in a moment, I'm going to be sort of pointing to next week's program, which is a very, very special one. But first, a hymn to bring us back a bit after such a rambunctious fanfare. This is music by Kenneth Downey, and it's called In Perfect Peace.

music by Kenneth Downey called In Perfect Peace, the Box Hill City Band, conducted by Matthew Van Emmerich, with that hymn from an album that celebrates 125 years of the Box Hill City Band. You're listening to Bandstand on ABC Classic, and next week, I don't usually tell you about next week's program, but next week we have a very special one. It's BBC Proms season here on ABC Classic, and one of the Proms concert this year featured the Black Dyke Band. Yes, they were on stage at the Royal Albert Hall, and we're going to bring that concert to you next week on Bandstand. Just to give you a little treat, though, here's the Black Dyke Band from that concert playing Cartoon Music Medley by Peter Graham.

music recorded very recently at the BBC Proms. That was Peter Graham's cartoon music medley. Peter Graham taking all the best bits and the sort of the most iconic bits out of cartoons and turning them into that medley. That was the Black Dyke Band conducted by Nicholas Childs. And we're going to hear more music from that Proms concert next week in Bandstand here on ABC Classic. Some really, really lovely music for you in that program. So make sure you don't miss that one. Or even if you do, you can listen, of course, like you can to any of our other programs on ABC Listen. Here's a march by Rudolf J. Wies, a Swiss composer. He wrote over 100 marches, polkas, Dixieland tunes and tangos. Here's one of his marches.

That march called Römerhof was by the Swiss composer Rudolf J. Wies, and the Tokyo Kosei Wind Orchestra was conducted by Ernst Obrecht. This is Bandstand on ABC Classic, and we're playing a little bit of a chill moment now, a bit of a time for a rest briefly before we hear an overture by Gough Richards. But this piece is called Je te veux, I want you. And it's music by Eric Sarti. It's been arranged by Rainer Hoffman, and it's played by Salapusha.

Je te veux, music by Eric Satie, originally a sung waltz, and it was arranged by Rainer Hoffman for brass. That was the Salaputia brass performing it. This is Bandstand on ABC Classic, and we're going to hear some music by Gough Richards that has an Australian

Australian connection. This is the Saddleworth Festival Overture. It's one of his most popular test pieces. It features traditional melodies from two different sides of the globe, the first being the English town of Saddleworth in Yorkshire, and the other is the Australian town of Saddleworth just north of Adelaide, which was named after the English counterpart. And in 1985, the towns became twin cities, and Gough Richards was commissioned to write a suitable piece to celebrate the occasion. And he says, but this explains the combination of the Yorkshire melodies such as Hail Smiling Morn and Pratty Flowers alongside Waltzing Matilda and Advance Australia Fair.

music that features themes and tunes from Australia and the United Kingdom, the Saddleworth Festival Overture, music by Gough Richards and played by Australian Brass, conducted by Malcolm Carter. This is Bandstand on ABC Classic and some music by the Norwegian composer Geir Tveit. He was a student of Nadia Boulanger, and his house burnt to the ground in 1970 and many of his scores were lost forever. But not this one. This is his Sinfonietta di Soffiatori. This is the second movement.

music by Geert Veit, the Sinfonietta di Soffiatori, the second movement, Ricordi d'estate. And the Royal Northern College of Music Wind Orchestra was conducted by Clark Rundell. We're going to hear a piece that's quite of a milestone, really, in the career of Johann de Mage. It's his first work for solo instrument and ensemble, which was composed in 1996. It's the T-Bone Concerto. We're going to hear the first movement, which is called Rare. This is an arrangement by Darren Cole. And the Q Band is joined by Brett Baker on trombone. They're conducted by Mark Ford.

The T-Bone Concerto. That's music by Johann de Mage. It was arranged by Darren Cole, and that was the first movement, Rare. Now, you might think it's got something to do with steak. I don't think it's got anything to do with steak except the movements being called Rare, Medium and Well Done. The Q Band, joined by Brett Baker and conducted by Mark Ford. This is Bandstand, and we're going to head to the Queensland-based composer Barry Gott for this next piece. He's conducting the Brisbane Excelsior Band with Swingtime Religion.

0: That was, of course, Life on Mars by David Bowie with the Grimethorpe Colliery Band. Well, that's the end of Bandstand for this week, but don't forget next week we have a BBC Proms special with the Black Dyke Band on stage at the Royal Albert Hall.
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3: The winner of the 2026 Queen Elizabeth competition joins you from Italy tonight, making his debut in Torino with the RAI National Symphony Orchestra. Ettore Pagano is his name. He's a Rome local. He was born there in 2003. The Italian cellist on a winning streak, having won over 40 competitions in just the first few years of his career. He's teaming up with conductor Andres Orozco Estrada for Saint-Saëns Cello Concerto No. 1. Also tonight, we're going to check out the Fountains and the Pines of Rome, opening in full Roman carnival mode, an overture from Berlioz.

Berlioz's Roman Carnival Overture on ABC Classic with the Colombian violinist and conductor Andres Orozco Estrada and the RAI National Symphony Orchestra. Orozco Estrada has been their chief conductor over the past 3 years, and he's with them tonight at the Auditorium Toscanini, the official home of the orchestra in Torino, which is named after that famous Italian conductor. The crowd tonight seated in a horseshoe format, plush red seats lining the stalls, the gallery and the balcony. And one continuous movement of music meets you next in your evening concert. On ABC Classic, the Saint-Saëns Cello Concerto, number one in A minor from 1872. Saint-Saëns was 37 when he wrote this for a hoity-toity crowd in Paris, breaking convention by only having one movement and using the cello to make all the hot statements. Ettore Pagano, the soloist.

Saint-Saëns Cello Concerto, number one on ABC Classic. Ettore Fagano flying up the cello and sweeping up the RAI National Symphony Orchestra alongside him with their conductor, Andres Orozco Estrada, in his final season as the orchestra's chief conductor, now music director of the Swedish Radio Symphony Orchestra. I'm Joel Carnegie, and after interval, Respighi's Fountains and Pines of Rome, but it's all about this man, Ettore Fagano, the 23-year-old Italian cellist right now. He's the winner of the 2026 75th Queen Elizabeth competition in Brussels. He first started playing at the age of 9. He's a graduate of the Conservatory de Santa Cecilia in Rome, and he makes his debut with the RAI National Symphony Orchestra in Torino in the northwest of Italy tonight. Let's see what he makes of this encore from the 80-year-old Latvian Pieteris Vasks.

Soft sounds, high sounds heard tonight with some stillness and soaring from Peter Asfasks, the second of his two movements, Gramata Cello and Book for the Cello from 1978, played tonight by soloist Ettore Pagano at the Auditorium Toscanini in Italy. Standing to meet the moment as he settles back in now for one final encore on ABC Classic, Mark Summers, Giulio.

In the two-time Grammy Award-winning cellist and composer Mark Summer, that's Julio, encapsulating all the techniques he wanted to make on the cello, jazz, rock and roll, fiddle music and the blues. It's percolating energy captured tonight by Italian cellist Ettore Pagano. And it's interval time. That's your evening concert on ABC Classic. Joel Carnegie with you. Respighi's Fountains and Pines of Rome taking up the second half of your nightly concert at 8. And we're going to be back in Australia for lunchtime concert and evening concert tomorrow. Lunchtime concert at 1 features Queensland's Chamber Orchestra Camerata playing Bach to Brubeck. Then tomorrow night at 8, the West Australian Symphony Orchestra's concertmaster Lawrence Jackson plays the Elgar Cello Concerto, with Wazo also playing Shostakovich's Symphony No. 12, the year 1917. That's all to come tomorrow right here on ABC Classic, where it's time now.

to have the double header of Respighi poetry, The Fountains of Rome and The Pines of Rome. The Fountains of Rome being the first of Respighi's triptych of tributes to Roma. Four movements, four fountains, each representing a different time of day. Dawn, morning, midday and sunset. The RAI National Symphony Orchestra tonight in Torino, conducted by Andres Orozco Estrada.

Andres Orozco Estrada and the RAI National Symphony Orchestra waking up at the Valle Giulia at dawn before taking a quick Vespa trip to the Triton Fountain at the Piazza Barberini on the second movement. The orchestra stopping off at the Trevi Fountain at midday before the sun sets at the fountain at the Villa Medici. The RAI National Symphony Orchestra exploring the neighbourhoods of Roma in your evening concert with Respighi, the Fountains of Rome there. And next, you're going to hear the second of his tone poems, requiring you and I to hop on one of those confusing Roman ring roads to go and check out the pine trees of Rome.

The Pines of Rome from Respighi, as described by the RAI National Symphony Orchestra in Torino tonight at the Auditorium Toscanini with Andres Orozco Estrada, their former chief conductor, taking you to explore the various pine trees across the city. The first movement taking you to the third largest park in Rome, the Villa Borghese. The second movement, you checked out some pines near a catacomb, and then you saw some peaceful pine parts on Janiculum Hill before cruising back home along the ancient Appian Way. Tonight's concert available on ABC Listen, which also included Saint-Saëns Cello Concerto No. 1 and Berlioz's Roman Carnival Holiday. If you feel like a little trip to Italy and you missed some of tonight's concert, this will be up later on ABC Listen. Also inspired by Italy, Maria Grenfell. This is Di Primavera.

Di Primavera from Maria Grenfell on ABC Classic. Karen Sharp on guitar with Claire Edwards on marimba. On the way this hour, we're going walking into the parks of Paris.

Paris with Sally Greenaway. First, taking an evening stroll through some Spanish gardens with Gustavo Dudamel conducting the Simón Bolívar Symphony Orchestra, Javier Perianes at the piano.

No modifiers, noches and los jardines de España, taking you into the gardens of Spain at night time with Gustavo Dudamel conducting the Simón Bolívar Symphony Orchestra, the soloist at the piano, Javier Perianes, in that recent release. As we go from the gardens of Spain to the parks of Paris with Sally Greenaway, the Muses Trio here.

Le Bac Monceau by Sally Greenaway. Pingmuse's trio taking you to the 8th arrondissement of Paris tonight as we've been exploring parks and gardens and the fountains and the pines of Rome with Respighi. You heard that earlier in your evening concert, which will be up at 11 o'clock in just under an hour's time on ABC Listen. I'm Joel Carnegie. On the way this hour, Andrew Shapiro has sent me some music from Brooklyn. We'll have a listen to that. It's called Mint Green. That's coming up in about 10 minutes' time. Also on the way this hour, you'll hear the string quartet in E-flat major from Johanna Müller-Hermann. Right now, Joseph Twist's Lament with the Brisbane Chamber Choir and Gwyn Roberts on cello.

0: Cellist Gwyn Roberts with Graham Morton directing the Brisbane Chamber Choir. That's Lament from Joseph Twist. It's 10 past 10.
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That's the single Mint Green from Andrew Shapiro, who dropped me a line the other day, the composer there at the piano. Hi to you, Andrew, if you're listening from Brooklyn. This hour on ABC Classic, Joanna Muller-Herman String Quartet in E-flat major. I'm Joel Carnegie, and before 11 o'clock, a track from Emily Shepherd for shakuhachi, viola and vocals called Memory Palace. Right now, the American Brass Quintet, William Lovelock's Miniature Suite.

The American Brass Quintet with William Lovelock's Miniature Suite from 1967. I'm Joel Carnegie on ABC Classic for the next 20 minutes or so. We're dipping back to 1910 with Johanna Müller-Hermann, who was one of the leading lights in her era. Her string quartet in E-flat major coming in her early 40s, the Austrian, dedicating this to her teacher, Alexander Zemlinsky. The piece flows in the first of its four movements. The second movement pushes the tempo even harder. The third movement, though, it's a bit more laid back, with the fourth then picking up that pace once again. Here's the Artist Quartet.

Stephanie McCallum at the piano with Night in the Forest from Roy Agnew's Australian Forest Pieces. Capping off our night of forests and gardens and parks in your evening concert, you heard from Respighi taking you around to see the fountains and the pines of Rome was the RAI National Symphony Orchestra with Andres Orozco Estrada. That concert will be up shortly on ABC Listen. I'm Joel Carnegie, leaving you with a track from Emily Shepherd for shakuhachi viola and vocals. It's called Memory Palace. Catch you tomorrow.

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1: Peaceful Piano with Taj Al-Deeb.
2: Merhaba. Beginning this hour with Kit Armstrong on the piano playing William Byrd. William Byrd, who was Elizabeth I's most important composer. Despite being Catholic in a Protestant England, he retained this royal favor and continued composing Catholic sacred music alongside music of the Anglican establishment at the time. And you got Kit on the piano, who is this extraordinary polymath. He studied composition from the age of 7 and later physics, chemistry, math, you name it. And deliberately tracing this Byrd World Project to the roots of the piano repertoire back to the 16th century. This is the Pavane, the Earl of Salisbury.

Bruno Beltoise playing Dans le Step by Armand de Polignac from the North French world to Rachmaninoff next. One of the most famous piano concertos of the 20th century. A piece of that grand. You must have someone like Yu Zhewang playing. Yu Zhe, who began piano at 6 and moved to Canada at 12 and did brilliant music playing all throughout her life, and still this time with the Los Angeles Philharmonic, and the Adagio from the Piano Concerto No. 2 coming her way.

Yuzhe Wang in LA Philharmonic with the Adagio from the Piano Concerto No. 2 by Rachmaninoff. Moving to a piece made for the night, a Chopin's Nocturne No. 3 with Roger Woodward.

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1: Bringing Bach to the table with a pianist who loves portraying his work, Víkingur Ólafsson. The piece title is I Call to You, Lord Jesus Christ. You got this underlining hymn of this prayer for faith, for hope, helping times of despair, just like what music does for people.

written from Bach to Mendelssohn, but not the Mendelssohn, but the overshadowed sister Fanny.

Seraphim Trio playing the second movement from the Piano Trio in D minor, Opus 11 by Fanny Mendelssohn. Moving a bit east with the melody in F minor by Anton Rubinstein, Shura Cherkasky on piano.

A soundtrack moment was certainly needed. Jean-Yves Thibaudet with the studio orchestra playing Flow Like Water from The Last Airbender by James Newton Howard. Speaking of flowing right into one of the most mysterious figures in French music, Erik Satie, who floated outside ordinary musical time. There aren't even regular bar lines in his score of the Nocturne No. 1.

I just wish to know what Nocian really means as a word. That was number one by Erik Satie with Lang Lang playing the piano. The piano is joined by the fiddle next in Lydia's Garden by Muriel Johnston.

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1: Another moment of a nocturne in this hour, this time by Lili Boulanger, who died at only 24 but left us this amazing gem from Deux Morceaux.

The Nocturne from De Morceau by Lily Boulanger, taking us to finishing this hour with the Australian Cameron Segal's Circadian Drift.

0: I'm inside the piano of this 2026 release of Circadian Drift by Cameron Segal playing the piano. From Mitaj, yalla, sweet free dreams.
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3: And as we enjoy the lulling sounds of our beautiful night music opener, my name is Jeremy Kleeman and I'll be with you through until the morning. This music certainly could take you off to dreamland, such as its relaxedness. And what might you dream about when you're there? Well, this Stuart Greenbaum piece explores the idea of being an unfathomably long way from one's home planet. It's a sonata for clarinet and piano called A Trillion Miles of Darkness.

Timothy Young on the piano with David Griffiths on the clarinet playing Stuart Greenbaum's A Trillion Miles of Darkness, the first movement, Desolate. And we need a remedy for this darkness. How about some eternal light on ABC Classic Night Music? This is Lux Aeterna by Paul Stanhope.

Cantillation with Paul Stanhope's Lux Aeterna, conducted by Paul Stanhope himself on ABC Classic Night Music. And, well, eternal light is all very well. It is nighttime, so let's calm down a little again, back into the darkness of night, with a meditative piece now. This has a recurring four-note bass line on Marshall McGuire's harp, which I certainly find to be quite calming. It's Passacaglia by Biber.

0: the harp of Marshall McGuire, and that was Genevieve Lacey on the recorder with Heinrich Biber's Passacaglia.
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0: Jeremy Clearman with you, and we've already been into far remote space. We've had our eternal light, and we've come back to Earth with some meditation. It's been quite a journey so far, so perhaps a cup of tea is in order if you are with me for the long haul tonight. Another piece that concerns travel and the feelings, the unreachable feelings that distance elicits in the traveller, which was the inspiration for Novak Manojlovic's album Places, People. This is one of the tracks from that album, entitled Concerning Sachsenhausen, A Clear Day with Finn, 2019.

concerning Sachsenhausen, a clear day with Finn 2019 by Novak Manojlovic, who was also performing on the piano with Yuki Main and James Armstrong on the violins, Beth Condon on the viola, Freya Shack Arnott on the cello, and Jacques Emery on that cymbal you heard on ABC Classic Night Music. Another Australian composer, Anne Carr-Boyd, notably her music was played at the opening of the Parliament House in Canberra in 1988. This is her Concerto for Piano and Orchestra, second movement with the Tasmanian Symphony Orchestra and Sally Mays on the piano.

Sally Mays, the piano soloist for Anne Carr-Boyd's Concerto for Piano and Orchestra, Second Movement, the Tasmanian Symphony Orchestra, conducted by Patrick Thomas on ABC Classic Night Music. And for this next piece, you might be forgiven for thinking there is more than one guitar, but I'm here to tell you it's just one. Slava Grigorian performing Nigel Westlake's Hinchinbrook Riffs. After you hear the track, you'll know why I suggested there could be multiple guitars.

0: Yes, Slava Gregorian with Nigel Westlake's Hinchinbrook riffs for guitar and digital delay, which is what you heard there making the effect of multiple guitars, but it's actually the same guitar on a delay of about 600 milliseconds, I believe.
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0: Jeremy Clemen with you as we journey through the night together. Now I'm going to play some Songs from the Bush. This is by Ian Munro. It's a clarinet quintet, and he describes it as exploring the relationship between colonial European bush music and indigenous music across the cultural frontier.

That was Ian Munro's Clarinet Quintet, Songs from the Bush, the third movement, Drover's Lament, performed by the Omega Ensemble and David Rowden on the clarinet. And on ABC Classic Night Music, we go from Songs from the Bush to Ishi's song. Ishi was the last member of the Yahi Yani Native American tribe, and there's a 7-second recording of her singing a traditional song, which this composer Bresnik has taken and built this Ishi's song from, performed by Lisa Moore on the piano and vocals.

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0: Thank you for being with me overnight, Jeremy Kleeman, as we now enter our second hour and our first major piece of tonight's program. It's a piano trio by Brahms, piano trio number one, although that title is a little misleading. Whilst he did finish the trio when he was just 20, he actually came back 35 years later and rewrote it. And in a letter to Clara Schumann, he said he wasn't just giving it a wig, he was just giving it a trim. Although that was an understatement. He's actually done some major surgery, for want of a better term, on the piano trio, removing some themes, putting in others, and structuring his wild, erratic, youthful exuberance into what has been considered a masterwork. So this is the Macquarie Trio performing Brahms's first piano trio in B major, Opus 8.

0: the Macquarie Trio performing Brahms' Piano Trio No. 1 in B major, Opus 8.
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0: Jeremy Clearman with you, and I hope you did enjoy that Brahms Piano Trio. We have another major work for you now. This is by Linda Kavaris, who performs the piece herself on the piano. It's her Bandoneon Suite for piano. Six pieces written in 1999 while she was an artist in residence at Bandoneon. And the movements are named for what she found there. We have Secrets of the Amphitheatre, Shimmering Haze on the Shoal Haven, Lament for Helen, Haunted Point, Bandoneon Rhapsody, and Old Forest Growth. This is Linda Kavaris.

0: Linda Cavaras with her Bandhan Suite for piano.
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0: Continuing now with major works for this time of the night, the deep night, and I hope it is a relaxing one for you. Jeremy Kleeman, of course, with you. This is Nigel Westlake and Lior. They've teamed up for this piece, Compassion, a song cycle in seven movements for orchestra and one voice, which is Lior. It sets ancient Hebrew and Arabic texts about mercy and kindness. I hope you enjoy this live recording made at the Sydney Opera House in 2013.

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0: Jeremy Clearman with you, and we're now going to hear something from the saxophone, a fascinating instrument, especially in the classical context. Poor saxophonists don't get to be in most orchestral pieces, as I have explained to my son every time we go to the orchestra, because he does love the saxophone, but fortunately there isn't one up there a lot of the time. This piece by Katia Boje explores some of the more unusual sounds the saxophone can make, as well as some of the more standard ones. It's called Breath by Breath.

0: Katia Borges, Breath by Breath. She both performed and composed that piece for the saxophone.
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0: Some Richard Mills now as we enter our final hour of Night Music with Jeremy Kleeman this evening. Richard Mills began, you may know him as a conductor and composer, he began as a percussionist, and this is his Soundscapes for Percussion and Orchestra, the third movement, Nocturne.

Sally Greenaway's Etude in F Minor, performed by Anthony Smith. And I ran that straight in from Richard Mills' Soundscapes for Percussion and Orchestra with Alison Eddington, the percussionist, and the Queensland Symphony Orchestra, conducted by Werner Albert. Those two pieces went particularly well together. And this next piece, I could have just continued straight into it too, another Australian composer, Picky Glanville Hicks. It's her Concertino da Camera for flute, clarinet, bassoon, and piano.

Peggy Glanville Hicks, Concerto da Camera, performed by the Tall Poppies Ensemble. And on ABC Classic Night Music, we continue with the Australian composers. We've got about six in a row here, which is fantastic. This is Peter Scalthorpe, and it's a piece, I have no idea why we're playing it at this time of day. Night Pieces.

Sculthorpe's Night Pieces on Night Music on ABC Classic. I'm Jeremy Kleeman, and that was Tamara Anna Chislowska on the piano. And now, a piece we like to play quite often on Night Music, Frederick Septimus Kelly's German Symphony. Frederick Septimus Kelly, of course, studied in Germany, as well as being an Olympic champion. This is the first movement by the Tasmanian Symphony Orchestra.

Duo Soul with John Corigliano's Sonata for Violin and Piano, second movement. Andantino on ABC Classic Night Music, where before that you heard Frederick Septimus Kelly's German Symphony, first movement, performed by the Tasmanian Symphony Orchestra, conducted by Benjamin Northey. And now, as we move towards the final two pieces of our program, a balm, some aloe vera.

0: The Singers of St. Lawrence, conducted by Neil McEwen, with William Byrd's Latin Tour, Celli. And before that, we heard Alice Chance's String Quartet No. 2, Sun Dried, the Aloe Vera Movement, performed by the Akasha Quartet. On ABC Classic Night Music, I've been Jeremy Kleeman. I'll see you in an hour for Dawn Chorus.
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3: Every now and then a comet lands on our concert stages. Today's icon is about to jet into Australia. He's back for concerts in Melbourne and Hobart this month. And if you get a chance to see him, grab it. He was born in Serbia in 1985, but was raised in France from the age of 14. He's the violinist and folk fiddler Nemanja Radulović. I've seen him perform a number of times, and he's the embodiment of a modern classical musician. He comes on the stage dressed in skinny black jeans and shiny boots. He has this mane of tousled wild hair that flies through the air in time to his passionate bowing arm. He was definitely born to play the violin, and his playing is captivating. He plays as though there's no tomorrow, and he loves his audiences. Radulović plays all the classical repertoire, but often with his own unique twist, and he loves to tap into his Eastern European heritage. So expect the odd fiery gypsy dance. As an encore, this music pulses through his DNA. But we're going to begin with music of Bach. He released an album devoted to the German composer in 2016 on Deutsche Grammophon. And on it, he teams up with one of the two ensembles he's founded to date, the youthful Devil's Trills. This is an arrangement from the original version for organ of the Toccata and Fugue by Serbian composer Alexander Sedlar.

Well, that's what I'd call an all-stops-out arrangement of very familiar music, the masterpiece by Bach, the Toccata and Fugue in D minor. Alexander Sedler made the arrangement for this week's classical icon, the violinist Nemanja Radulović, with the ensemble he founded, just six musicians, the Devil's Trills. Interesting album of Bach, which came out in 2016. There are six works on it, including a concerto for viola and orchestra, that's possibly by his youngest son, J.C. Bach. Radulović, who studied the cello and viola as well as the violin, plays the viola. Well, perhaps you can hear already, he's a bit of a thrill seeker. I was reading that in 2019 he was chosen to perform at an event commemorating all victims of concentration camps in World War II. He played a movement from the Violin Sonata No. 4 by Isai on top of a narrow pillar in front of the Eiffel Tower. There's images of it online. He was attached by a harness, but nonetheless had to take great care to keep his balance. Well, 2 years before that event, he released an album titled Paganini Fantasy. And I think initially, reading between the lines, he was rather reluctant to commit to Paganini. He'd overdosed as a youngster, playing the caprices constantly in Serbia. But he changed his view about Paganini, being just about virtuosity and technique, when he first came to prepare the first Paganini concerto with his teacher in Paris, Patrice Fontanarosa. He told me not to practice for a few weeks, just to sing my part. When I came back to the concerto, everything was easier. I realized Paganini as a composer who enables violinists to feel closer to the human voice. With all the phrasing in the concerto, I had the impression I was in an opera. So let's hear one of the caprices on this Paganini Fantasy recording, the singing violin of Nemanja Radulović with Caprice Opus 24 No. 5 in A minor.

Some devilishly difficult music for you by Paganini. One of the caprices from the Opus 24 set, number 5 in A minor. Nemanja Radulović on the violin there from his Deutsche Grammophon release called Paganini Fantasy. He was asked by an interviewer why he chose to make an album of the Italian composer's music. To change his image a little, he said, and show that he's more than the virtuoso composer. Back in 2008, Radulović created another 15-piece ensemble, largely made up of good friends and family. His two sisters are both cellists. It's called Double Sense, or Double Son, and it features on this next album, which marked his debut for Deutsche Grammophon. You'll know the title, Songs My Mother Taught Me, after the eponymous song by Dvorak. It's a very personal album. He dedicated it to his late mother, Liliana, who was a successful doctor. She had died from cancer 2 years earlier. Radulović says, "She is my inspiration and my muse. Without her, I couldn't have made this record. Without her, I wouldn't be here at all." It's a very eclectic mix. There's film scores, there's classical favourites, and quite a lot of Eastern European folk music, including this traditional Serbian dance.

Yeah, what else can you say after that? A traditional Serbian dance that Radulović first played in his school orchestra. He often plays it as an encore in concerts these days. People always get up and dance and clap along. No surprise, given the pace and the foot stomping that also goes on in live performance. That was one of the many arrangements done for him by French composer Ivan Kasa. This is ABC Classic, and you're listening to 50 Classical Icons, 50 Great Musicians for our 50th anniversary at ABC Classic this year. You can catch up with the show on ABC Listen if you miss it live on Tuesday nights at 7. Little bit about his background. Radulović was born in Niš, that's the third largest city in what was then part of Yugoslavia, in 1985. Began playing the violin when he was 7, as I said, and was on stage 6 months later. And the following year, as war clouds gathered in the 1990s, he took part in several competitions in Europe and in the States. He says that music was always the oxygen for him and his family in happy times and during the difficult years of the Yugoslavian wars. My mum was a doctor. She was doing humanitarian work on the front line, saving people. So we were very aware of the war. Music helped us maintain a normal life and gave us real happiness. And that is when I first appreciated the power of music. It's something I've never forgotten. In 2001, he won both the Stradivarius violin competition in Cremona and the Georginescu International Competition in Romania. 2 years later came first prize in the International Josef Joachim Violin Competition in Hanover. Well, just in case you think Radulović only plays at rapid-fire speed, here's something beautiful and slow and very lyrical, the central movement of Tchaikovsky's concerto, which I think he plays with great sincerity.

beautiful song-like middle movement of the Violin Concerto by Tchaikovsky, the Canzonetta. Radulovich has said that this concerto gives the violinist a lot of inner freedom. It's one of those pieces you can interpret according to your mood. The album is called Tchaikovsky. It came out in 2017. And on it, he also plays a new arrangement for viola and chamber orchestra of the Rococo Variations. Picking up his story, Radulovich continued his music studies in 1998 at the Hochschule in Saarbrücken, studying with Joshua Epstein. The following year, he moved to the University of Arts in Belgrade, his teacher, a pupil of David Oistrakh, Dejan Mihailovic, who challenged the young prodigy. He gave a lot of trust to his students to explore and find our own voice. I always remember him saying, "Go deeper." It's about delving further into the music and interpretation and taking risks. He also suggested practicing after concerts to take advantage of the heightened adrenaline and enthusiasm in that state of mind. Even for just 15 minutes, it allows you to think very clearly and fix things in your playing. That's actually the first time I've ever heard of that suggestion. What do you think? Radulovich doesn't seem to play a lot of contemporary music, but he does appear on a soundtrack to a movie called Come un'attrice. He co-wrote the score, in fact, with Laurent Levesque. It's an interesting movie about a woman who uses the magic of reincarnation to become young again.

this week's classical icon, the Serbian-French violinist Nemanja Radulović. As composer there, or co-composer with Laurent Levesque, playing part of the original soundtrack of the movie Come un'attrice. Well, back to his story. In his own words, he says, "The stage is my second home." As a youngster, he quickly became addicted to the energy of live performance because his teacher made him give weekly concerts for audiences right from the very start. "So I learned there was no fear, and you learn the most when you're on the stage. Ultimately, a musician can't exist without an audience. When you're performing, you're gifting something to those in front of you." At the end of the Balkan Wars, with Serbia facing a painful and painfully slow reconstruction, Nemanja's parents decided to move the family to France so their son, then 14, would have better options for study and access to good instruments, ditto for his two cello-playing sisters. He studied, as I mentioned, with Patrice Fontanarosa just for 2 years, but says his teaching was life-changing. "I was coming from the context of war, and suddenly experiencing this completely different approach to playing and teaching, filled with beauty and freedom. It was incredibly powerful to see someone with such a love of life who used

use this to be inspired musically. Well, I've had a look. This season has been a very busy one for Radulovic. It actually concludes with this trip to Australia and one to Japan and a recital tour there as well. In August, at the start of the season, I saw him open the Ionescu Festival in Romania, playing the Cachaturian Violin Concerto. This is one of these works which seems to spring from his very core, his soul.

It's irresistible, isn't it? The fiery dancing finale of the Violin Concerto in D minor by Aram Khachaturian. And if you're in Melbourne, you can see him play that with the Melbourne Symphony Orchestra later this month. Well, while you're drawing breath, the epic Beethoven Violin Concerto has also played a major role in his career. In fact, it was his international breakthrough, 2006, when at the 11th hour he was called in to replace Maxim Vengerov as soloist with the acclaimed Radio France Philharmonic Orchestra.

That one, Nemanja Radulovic and his ensemble Double Sense, the 2024 Opus Classic Award for Concerto Recording of the Year. It's an interesting coupling too, a new arrangement of the Kreutzer Sonata with the same chamber ensemble, just 32 players, no conductor, and you could possibly hear from that performance there's considerable connection between soloist and players. I mentioned the number of violin competitions he's won. He's also been awarded by both the French government, a Chevalier of Arts and Letters, in recognition of his contribution to French cultural life, and a major award for special merit and success in representing Serbia, an honour he shares with the tennis player, Novak Djokovic. Let's finish the hour with the finale of the Prokofiev Second Violin Concerto, which he's playing in Hobart.

0: Once again, this week's classical icon, the violinist Nemanja Radulovic. His latest release, it came out in March, devoted to the music of Prokofiev. What a brilliant musician he is, and what a great communicator and passionate champion of the music of Eastern Europe. He's really put his country and that of the Balkan countries more broadly on the map. Catch him if you can. Next time we meet, the classical icon will bring you Balm for Your Soul, the Welsh harpist and composer Caitlin Finch. I'm Mary Nicholson. Thanks for listening. Catch you soon.
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3: 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We are off to Indonesia this morning for Dawn Chorus. A quiet night in Indonesia. Sounds very peaceful to me, as well as some peaceful music. Arvo Pärt, Elena Katz-Cernan, Henry Purcell, Fanny Mendelssohn, and to start with, some Deborah Cheatham.

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0: The wonderfully relaxing sounds of Nelson Frere's piano as he plays Johann Sebastian Bach's Yuzu, Joy of Man's Desiring. I just learned too, that title does not appear in the original German from Bach's cantata. It was in fact popularized from a piano transcription made by Myra Hess. So appropriate that we heard a piano version of Bach's wonderful piece there. To finish, Dawn Chorus for another morning from Indonesia. It's time now for the 6 a.m. news and breakfast. I hope you have a wonderful day.
1: This is ABC News. Good morning, I'm Garrett Mundy. Nepal's Information and Communications Minister has called for stronger international action on climate change after the country's devastating floods. More than 1,100 people have died and 38 Australians are still missing, as Meghna Bali reports.
2: Minister Bikram Timilsina told the ABC Nepal is being forced to bear the consequences of a climate crisis it has contributed little to. He says rebuilding the worst affected areas could cost the equivalent of the country's entire annual budget. Mr. Timilsina also says wealthier, higher-emitting nations have a responsibility to help vulnerable countries recover and warned the disaster should be treated as a sign of what could follow elsewhere. Meghna Bali, ABC News, Kathmandu.
1: Hundreds of people from WA's Nepali community gathered on Wednesday night in the Perth CBD to hold a candlelight vigil for the victims of the disaster. Navin Bhandari from the Nepali Association of Western Australia said the event gave the community an opportunity to come together in grief.
3: Community is important and it's very community as a group is very powerful. So what's going to happen tonight here will send a message of hope to everyone in Nepal and everyone who have been affected by the tragedy.
1: The federal opposition has unveiled its plan to tackle Australia's booming illicit tobacco market. Political reporter Lexi Junawick has the details.
4: A future coalition government would slash the tobacco excise by 80%, reducing the excise on a standard packet of 20 cigarettes from about $30 to $6 if elected. Legalising, regulating and taxing vapes and nicotine pouches for adults would also be part of the policy. More than half of the tobacco consumed in Australia last year was bought illegally, with the black market share jumping to 80% when vapes and nicotine pouches are included. Public health authorities have long used the tobacco excise to reduce smoking by making cigarettes more expensive and have consistently warned against dropping the excise.
1: The Minister for Indigenous Australians says she's determined to ensure the findings of the Federal Racism Inquiry are taken seriously by government. Malandiri McCarthy has announced a $2 million funding boost for the Call It Out Register, which collects data about hateful incidents against Indigenous people. It comes a few weeks after the Parliamentary Inquiry into Racism Against First Nations People concluded its public hearings. Minister McCarthy says the funding is an important step, but she'll await the inquiry's findings before making any more commitments.
5: I'm not here to jump ahead of the inquiry, and I won't do that. But I will say this, that today's announcement is significant, and it is an acknowledgement that racism is in this country, and that's why we are investing in the Call It Out Register to support the staff here in the work they do.
1: A new study of remote communities in WA's north has found roughly a third of homes had no food in the fridge, freezer or pantry, while one in five homes had no means to safely store groceries. Researchers from Curtin University audited 185 households in 18 communities across the Pilbara, Goldfields, Mid

0: West and Ngunyadjara lands. Lead author Melissa Stoneham says food insecurity has a cascading effect on health and emotional well-being.
1: We were told by families where the adults will go without food to make sure that their kids are fed. And this, all of these sorts of stories that we're hearing as we go around these remote communities are concerning for health. And I think it's a bit of an invisible problem.
0: The Hamas-run health ministry in Gaza says more than 900 people have been killed in Israeli attacks in Gaza this year, despite the ceasefire. It brings the total number of Palestinians killed in the Strip since the October truce was declared to more than 1,300. Hamas and Israel agreed to halt the war after accepting US President Donald Trump's 20-point peace plan. Israel disputes the figures, but the UN says they are reliable. In tennis, Australian Taylor Preston has lost to American Taylor Townsend in straight sets in the opening round of the US Open. Preston did not have a single break point in the 6-1, 6-1 loss. Third seed Jessica Pegula has proved too strong for Sophia Kennan, winning in straight sets. 11th seed Marta Kostyuk, Jasmine Paolini and Leila Fernandez also managed victories. WA's weather: showers south of a line, Geraldton to Meriden to Norseman. Possible showers or thunderstorms over southern parts of the south interior. Some morning fog likely about north and west Kimberley coasts, as well as parts of the southwest land division and Eucla, and a chance of morning frost over eastern parts of the central wheat belt. For Perth, a cloudy day, fog early this morning and a high chance of showers, light winds becoming west to northwesterly, increasing in the middle of the day. A forecast top of 20 degrees. Right now in Perth, it's 13.2. ABC News.
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5: Maybe you're still dreaming this morning. Dreams, as Roy Orbison says, they're not as bad as they seem. I've been listening to Roy Orbison all morning. Can you tell? What a voice. Tell you who else has a great voice. Ennio Morricone, when it comes to these beautiful melodies. Bit Orbison-esque, I think, this one from The Mission.

Diana Doherty playing the oboe with Ennio Morricone's Gabriel's Oboe from The Mission. That is Symphonia Australis with her. It's such a good melody, isn't it? 8 minutes past six, you tune into ABC Classic Breakfast. Hello, good morning, rise and shine. What's Thursday got in store for you? I tell you what, coming up for Early Early Music Club is a very messy song. I'm going to pitch that word carefully. I'm really interested to know what you think about it. Various opinions on this piece here in the office at ABC Classic. I would describe it as messy. You might describe it as perfection. Those notes coming for you in about 10 minutes' time. Mariana Martinez, if you got an invite to a party hosted by Mariana in Vienna, you would have been running to get there. She was the hostess with the mostess and a woman who brought all of the who's who of the musical scene together.

At 16 past six, Mariana Martinez, her keyboard concerto in A. That's the second movement you're listening to the Oxford Philharmonic Orchestra performing. Early Early Music Club is right around the corner with a piece of music that I'm very keen for your insights on. I want to know if it's up your alley, if it's to your taste this morning. First, this is the music of Debbie Wiseman. It comes from an album of the music of Kings and Queens, and this one simply called Anne.

Man by Debbie Wiseman. That is Jack Liebeck playing the violin in the National Symphony Orchestra. You hear Jack Liebeck in a lot of movie soundtracks. He has such a crystal clear sound, doesn't he? 21 past six on ABC Classic. That is the Early Early Music Club bell. If you're a regular to Early Early Music Club, you'll know what it's all about. But basically, what we do at this time of day is I play you a piece of music that predates the Baroque era. So we're going right back to the medieval and Renaissance eras, lasting hundreds of years. But it's interesting, the kind of the style changes, because these periods are so vast. They contain so much music from so many different musical cultures, sacred, secular, you name it. There's a lot of musical changes happening. So what was the difference between medieval and Renaissance? To put it really simply, in the Renaissance era, things got a tad more complex. So we move from more monophonic music styles, so single lines, to multiple musical lines. And that brings me to the music of this man. His name is Joan Gigonia, and he was a Franco-Flemish composer who lived between 1370 and 1412, right? Now, interestingly, this guy was one of those Italian era composers. He wasn't Italian, but there was this movement in Italy called the Trecento, which was this big explosion of kind of musical styles during the 1300s, where artists basically ended up throwing all of these different ideas and experimenting. They just thought, let's just play. Let's just try to see what can happen. And so Joan Gigonia started to do things like hocketing, which is where one person has one word and another person has another, and back and forward and back and forward. Canons, you know, writing in different languages, you name it. He tried everything. This is one of his pieces. I'm interested to know what you think about it. I find it's very busy. And there is definitely a relationship with this piece in the ABC Classic office. Some people here absolutely adore this. Other people think there is a lot going on in that. It's called Credo. It's by Joan Gigonia.

0: Joanne's Chiconia, the Credo, performed there by La Mora here on ABC Classic. It's essentially experimental music from the 1300s. Big hit on the text line, 28 past six.
1: The first night of the BBC Proms is here. It's a full fanfare from Copland, Gershwin and Finzi, plus the world premiere from French-British composer Josephine Stevenson, and pianist Yun-Chun Lim joins the BBC Symphony Orchestra for Ravel's Concerto in G Major. Start the season with a bang. The first night of the Proms, tomorrow at 8, here on ABC Classic. And

it's music about a sunrise, a Moroccan sunrise particularly, from the Pig in Suite Number 1. That's Morning Mood by Edvard Grieg, the Tasmanian Symphony Orchestra, conducted by Sebastian Lang-Lessinger. Very good morning to you. If you're in Tasmania, if you're enjoying the beautiful Tassie weather today as spring is trying to happen, very good morning to you, no matter where you are in Australia or around the world. You know, one of the great things about Classic is that you can actually listen wherever you go around the world. So if you're travelling, if you're off on a holiday, take ABC Classic with you. 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So you can take us anywhere you like. And if you're listening from somewhere that's not Australia, let me know. Text in 0437 236

7. Don't forget to add the plus 6 one onto that. But always interested to know where you listen to ABC Classic from, because funny little pockets all around the world. I know we've got a lot of listeners in New York and some in London and some in Italy who tune in regularly. And this is a very different time of the day. This is the day where you're sitting down and putting your feet up and thinking, it's all done. I'm going to pour myself a nice glass of wine and just say hello to the evening. 26 to 6.

The three old Viennese dancers. That's the second of the set. Gidon Kremer playing the music of Fritz Kreisler. Oleg Meisenberg there at the piano at 22-7. You're listening to ABC Classic Breakfast. Sorry, I did say it was 26-7 earlier. 26-6. I will give you the right time call. It is 7:22. That is the correct time. Schubert coming up for you. I've got a moment from his Trout, the second movement played by the Kanne Mason family. First, though, this is called A Benz. It's the music of Joachim Rauff.

Joachim Ruff, Abends, his Opus 163, and is the Orchestra de la Suisse Romande performing 16 minutes to 7 on ABC Classic Breakfast. We're going under the water this morning. This is by Franz Schubert from his Trout Piano Quintet in A. I mean, it's a very famous piece, this one, and many, many musicians have recorded it. Here are the Kanne-Mason family, joined by a few extras. You'll hear Brimer Kanne-Mason playing the violin, Isita at the piano, Sheku playing the cello, joined by Edgar Francis on viola and Toby Hughes playing the double bass.

Now that is the movement of the trout that can be tolerated by everyone, I think. The second movement of the Piano Quintet in A Major by Schubert, the Kanemason family, Isitar, Breimer and Sheku, performing with Edgar Francis on viola, Toby Hughes playing the double bass. Here on ABC Classic, the water theme continues, so from the trout to Swan Lake by Tchaikovsky.

All things are dark there. The Dance of the Cygnet, Swan Lake. That is the music of Tchaikovsky, the Philharmonia Orchestra, conducted by John Lanchbury. 2 minutes to seven. Picking it up a little, this is The Fairy Queen by Henry Purcell.

0: The Jig from The Fairy Queen by Henry Purcell here on ABC Classic. I asked before if you're listening from, where are you listening from around the world? Someone listening from Wisconsin. Love it. The cheese capital. Wisconsin produces 25% of the cheese for the states. There's a fact for you.
1: Tamara Anatoslowska here. Come with me as I delve into the archives for three special BBC Proms episodes of Duet. Hear from violinist Simona Lumsma, Sydney Philharmonia Choir's Brett Waymark, and renowned French cellist Gauthier Capuzon. All are taking to the BBC Proms stage this season. 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

0: In this bulletin, Perth's Nepali community gathers to grieve following last week's flood disaster. The government foreshadows a stronger US military presence in Australia. The coalition reveals plans to slash the tobacco excise. And WA farmers share their concerns over declining rainfall figures. Good morning, this is ABC News. I'm Garrett Mundy. Western Australia's Nepali community says it's grieving with those in its home country following last week's flash flooding disaster. Hundreds of people gathered in the Perth CBD last night for a candlelit vigil for the victims of the tragedy, which has killed at least 1,100 people. 38 Australians remain unaccounted for, among the thousands still missing. President of the Nepali Association of Western Australia, Navin Bhandari, says the disaster has hit Perth's Nepali community hard. He says those gathered last night did so to share their grief and express support for friends and loved ones.
1: It is a difficult time. It's a tragic incident. We have lost over 900 individuals and almost 4,000 missing. We hope for the safe return. The community is coming together. We are far away, but we're together.
0: Australia will send a team of specialist drone operators to help Nepal's search and rescue efforts amid catastrophic flooding. In response to a request from the Nepali government, the 15-person team will depart in coming days. The team will use advanced drone technology to provide rapid mapping and imaging to support local authorities' search operations. 38 Australians remain unaccounted for. Iran has fired on US allies in the Gulf following a night of American bombardment that Iranian officials say included a deadly strike on a wedding party. The BBC's G.R. Goal explains the current mood within Iran.
2: Many people in Iran are not happy with the situation, and I don't believe many people in Iran, they trust President Trump. Even those people who were against the regime, who were hoping U.S. and Israeli military might end the regime once for all, there is a change of heart amongst many of them because they have seen the consequences of the war. The closure of Strait of Hormuz or disruption of shipment in Strait of Hormuz hurting Iranian economy more than any countries in the region.
0: The US military's presence in Australia appears likely to grow further, with the Defence Minister flagging new agreements. Richard Marles has been meeting his US counterpart, Defence Secretary Pete Hegseth, in Washington, D.C. The United States military presence in Australia has been growing in recent years, including the annual rotation of Marines through Darwin and preparations to rotate nuclear-powered submarines through HMAS Stirling near Perth from next year. Mr. Marles has foreshadowed new agreements when the pair meet again in coming months.
3: You can see a through line there of growing American force posture in Australia, and we think that's really important in terms of providing deterrence in the Indo-Pacific, providing for stability and peace in the Indo-Pacific, and that's very much in Australia's national interest.
0: The federal opposition says its plan for an 80% cut to the tobacco excise will boost the budget by $2 billion a year. The coalition has announced that if elected, it would tackle the booming black market by slashing the excise on a packet of legal cigarettes from about $30 to $6. It's also proposing to regulate and tax vapes and nicotine pouches for adults. Shadow Treasurer Tim Wilson says it would help drive smokers and vape users away from illicit sources.
4: It'll increase government revenue by about $2 billion a year because it will stop people buying products from the black market and will lead to them buying it in the real market.
0: Treasurer Jim Chalmers says despite promising economic growth, improving Australia's productivity remains a challenge. The economy grew by 0.4% in the June quarter and by 2.1% over the past financial year, according to the latest National Accounts data. Mr. Chalmers has told 7:30, while the economy is strong, improving productivity is key to increasing living standards.
5: We do have an issue with the speed limit of the economy. We need to make it more productive so we can grow faster with lower inflation, and that's what informed the big productivity package in the budget.
0: A Senate committee will today hear from older Australians affected by the government's proposed changes to the private health insurance rebate. Labor wants to cut the rebate by up to 8% for people over 65 in order to save almost $3 billion. The government says the money saved will be reinvested into aged care services. But the coalition's health spokeswoman, Anne Rustin, says most of the 600 submissions to the Senate inquiry about the changes have warned of negative consequences.
6: Almost every single one of them calls out the failures of this policy and the impact it's going to have. If the government doesn't listen to the evidence before this inquiry, we can only assume they are using this as a budget-saving measure and making older Australians pay the price.
0: Exmouth locals say they're struggling to get their insurance claims processed 5 months after Tropical Cyclone Narelle hit the region. Daryl Bayet now lives in a shed he renovated before the cyclone because his house is not habitable. Mr. Bayet says he's struggled to get an appropriate response from his insurance company. He says he's escalated his case to the Australian Financial Complaints Authority.
7: We had concerns that there might be a little bit of time to process, but we just didn't envisage 5 months.
0: The federal member for Lingiari has criticised a decision by Qantas to slash luggage allowances on flights to the Indian Ocean Territories. From October, travellers to Christmas and Cocos Keeling Islands may only check up to 46 kilograms of luggage per person, and prices for additional baggage will double. Under the previous arrangement, the limit was 65 kilograms for each person, a service residents say was crucial for bringing essential goods to the islands. Special Envoy for Remote Communities, Marion Scrimjaw, says she's written to Qantas asking it to reconsider.
8: I'm not going to take this lying down or think that my constituents that live in this really remote area should be disadvantaged or treated like this by Qantas.
0: Qantas says the changes support weight, fuel and capacity requirements. Farmers say September rain has failed to wipe away the effect of a record dry July. Water Corporation figures show southwest dams are nearly 18% lower than at the same time last year. Quinanup beef and potato farmer Glenn Ryan says declining stream flow across the region has had a widespread effect.
9: We're getting a lot of rain under about 10 mil, not the heavy showers that go with it and they're causing the runoff. So dams aren't filling, springs and gullies and that aren't really filling up with water either. So it's a bit of a concern, you know, for catchment wise and also concern just, you know, for the environment.
0: New research reveals almost one third of lesson time in Australian classrooms is being lost to student misbehaviour. With more, here's National Education and Parenting reporter Connor Duffy.
10: The report Classrooms in Crisis is based on interviews with about 400 teachers from across Australia. Blaise Joseph from the Centre for Independent Studies says teachers reported an average of 9 minutes out of every 30 minutes being lost to classroom disruption.
11: That's about 12 weeks of learning lost per year. And in some schools where there's particularly disruptive behaviour, it could be much more than that.
10: About one in 10 teachers reported that student misbehaviour was having a significant impact on their health and well-being.
0: Australian actor Guy Pearce says media mogul Rupert Murdoch is very happy to see his compatriot play him in a new, largely sympathetic movie about his early business life. Pearce has been cast by Oscar-winning British director Danny Boyle to play Murdoch in his upcoming film, Inc. He says he exchanged messages with Mr. Murdoch's daughter Elizabeth, who says he's very happy Pearce is playing him. Inc., which premiered at the Venice Film Festival, focuses on Murdoch's move into Britain in the late 1960s when he bought struggling tabloid The Sun and transformed it into a runaway success with a daily diet of sex, sport and scandal. Now with sport, here's Jared Coote.
12: Australian tennis player Taylor Preston has lost to American Taylor Townsend in straight sets in the opening round at the US Open. Preston didn't have a single break point in the 6-1, 6-1 loss. Third seed Jessica Pegula has proven too strong for Sofia Kenin, winning in straight sets. 11th seed Marta Kostyuk, Jasmine Paolini and Leila Fernandez also managed victories. In the men's draw, the world's 24th ranked player Andre Rublev has suffered a shock second round loss

0: to young Spaniard Daniel Merida. The 23rd seed won the first set but struggled from there, going down 6-7, 6-2, 6-4, 6-4. 16th seed Brandon Nakashima has gone down in straight sets to fellow American Alex Mickelson. 7th seed Daniil Medvedev had no such issues, cruising past American Sebastian Gorzny in straight sets. Tiger Woods has submitted a no contest plea to a reckless driving charge after a crash near his Florida home in March. The court ordered that the championship golfer's driving license be suspended for 5 years. And British cyclist Matthew Brennan has won stage 11 of the Vuelta a España.
1: Western Australia's weather: showers today, south of a line from Geraldton to Meriden to Norseman. The chance of a shower or thunderstorm over southern parts of the South Interior and Eastern Eucla. Light showers possible this afternoon about the north and northwest Kimberley coasts. Some morning fog still for the north and west Kimberley coast, as well as the southwest Land Division, southwest Goldfields and Eucla. Cloudy in Perth, a high chance of showers, light winds increasing to becoming west to northwesterly in the middle of the day. A forecast top of 20 degrees for the city. Right now in Perth, it's 13.3 degrees. ABC News, it's 10 past 7.
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4: Hello. It's the 3rd of September, 10 past 7. It's a Thursday and it's going to be a wonderful day, right? Especially with wonderful music. Mozart, I think he knew when he was writing this piece that he was going to put a smile on everyone's face.

Mozart just writing an absolute corker of a piece, his clarinet concerto in A major. It feels like every single movement has its own fan base. The third movement there, the Rondo,

What do you think when it comes to Australian classical music? Because often I'm asked, what is it that defines Australian classical music? And I think there's a real era, particularly in the early 20th century, there's a happy-go-lucky feel. There is a relaxed, laid-back, kind of effortless, put a smile on your face style that Iris Dakaris Rego was really channeling in that one. It's called Happy Morning here on ABC Classic. What do you think? Is there something that sets us apart in our Australian classical sound? This is Percy Grainger, another Australian classical icon. This is his version of Country Gardens.

It's like gorgeousness and loveliness, isn't it? Country Gardens by Percy Grainger. That's the Light Music Society Orchestra. That'd be a great orchestra to play as part of, wouldn't it? Can you imagine? Imagine that the morning teas they'd have, the Lamingtons and scones. They'd be next level. Megan Burson with you at 26 past seven. It's the birthday today of Locatelli. He was born on this day in 1695 and he was the violinist. An Italian guy, someone once said, he plays with so much fury upon his fiddle, he must wear out dozens of them in a year. Locatelli's Violin Concerto in G.

0: Ilya Gringolds playing violin with a Finnish Baroque Orchestra, and that is Locatelli's Violin Concerto in G, the third movement. He was born on this day in 1695. A violin god, I think we could call him. 26 minutes to 8.
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at 19 to 8. Beethoven, his Symphony No. 5, the opening movement. The Sydney Symphony Orchestra, conducted there by Willem van Otterloo on ABC Classic. Another symphony coming your way, a little more reserved than the big Beethoven 5. That's shortly. First, this little number. This is a cross between this piece, a cow and a yak. It's kind of like a mule, this animal. It's mostly found in Mongolia and Tibet. Domo, it's called. This is music all about that said animal.

Camerata with Tenzin Chogyal singing there. And it's a tune called Zomo, which is an animal mostly found in Mongolia and Tibet. It's kind of like a mule, kind of like a yak. But a zo is the male version. A zomo is the female version. So specifically a female zomo in that recording. Camerata will feature in your lunchtime concert today from 1 o'clock. A really cool program coming your way as well. So if you liked the sound of that, 1 o'clock today with Genevieve Lang. Just about to tick over 12 minutes to 8 on ABC Classic.

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From West Side Story, I'll get the words right. America, the 12 cellists of the Berlin Philharmonic Orchestra performing. You're on ABC Classic, 6 minutes to 8. Time for some water music.

sometimes there's classical music that helps you straighten your shoulders and your posture. And I think the water music is that kind of classical music. You just sit up a little straighter, I think, when listening to it. The Alahorn Pipe, it's the second movement from the Water Music Suite No. 2 by Handel, the Tasmanian Symphony Orchestra performing.

It's called The Ear of Corn. That's right, from Summer, The Seasons by Alexander Glazunov. If you're preparing a bit of corn this morning, how good's corn on the cob? Maybe that's a good snack today or tonight for dinner. The Sydney Symphony Orchestra there here on ABC Classic. After the news, I have one of Robin Williams' best films coming up for you.